0: when they're hiking it back to the quarterback, or are they lifting it off the grass? Little things like that can help, you know, reduce the potential for bad snaps.
1: And up the middle, they're going to give it to, looks like, Bush. And Bush is going to fall forward to about the 14-yard line. I think that's good enough for a Trojan, Lee County Trojan first down. And it is.
0: And it is.
1: Now, one of the things we've got to point out that I didn't point out earlier, Lee County, after the loss, they dropped down to number 29 in the nation, number 10 in the state of Georgia, and number 5 in Class 6A. Where in Coffee County is ranked number 99 in the nation, number 18 in Georgia, and number 6 in Class A. Lawson drops back, throws. He's got a man. It's going to be caught by Upshaw up to the 43-yard line.
0: Boy, you got to love him, man.
1: And even with a wet ball, Upshaw comes up with it.
0: Even with a wet, notice he's not wearing any gloves today. He usually wears gloves every week. I noticed that in pregame, too. He didn't have any gloves on. He came back to the ball, and he caught the ball at his highest point. Those are some little intangibles that separates him from other receivers, that makes him the highly touted recruit that he is and a big playmaker.
1: Bush in at quarterback now. And whenever we see number 47 for Lee County in it, is mostly a run, but it's going to be a throw. A pass is going to be complete, and that's going to be to number 11, Destin Bell. He's going to maybe pick up 2 yards to about the 45-yard line, and that's going to end the first quarter as Lee County takes it 15-0. We're going to take a break and come back with second quarter action right here on 107.7 Now FM.
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1: Welcome back to Douglas, Georgia, as your Lee County Trojans lead 15-0 off of a defensive scoop and score. Then, after that, Lee County recovers another fumble and the other Bush takes it in for another score. So with that being said, Lee County up 15-0 and looking good at this point as we've got 12 minutes to go in the second quarter. I'm Eric Tabor along with Sheldon Thomas. And Sheldon, this has been all Lee County so far.
0: Yes, it has. They've totally dominated on both sides of the ball. This is the offense. This is really the first true drive that they've had. But they seem to be moving it around nicely. Mixture of run and pass. We'll see they're able to go down and score to extend this lead to a 3-score game. But they're coming out the way that they needed to after last week's performance and loss. They needed to come out and be dominant. They needed to win decisively just to get back into the winning column.
1: Lawson takes a snap, drops back. He's under some duress. Incomplete, intended for Bush.
5: Lawson's pass is broken up on number 6, Jordan Solomon.
1: And that's going to bring up a third down and about 7 for Lee County on their own 45-yard line. And when we give Lee County some praise, this is one of the first things that didn't work well. Lawson had pressure right in his face, and he had to get rid of it. But he did the smart thing and put it only where his guy could get it. So now Lee County lining up, got double receivers near and far side. Once again, Lawson calling out the signal. Here's snap. Lawson drops back, waits, looks, throws. Pass is going to be complete, and that's an unbelievable catch by guess who? Carter Blackwell.
0: That's one of them no. Okay, yeah, type of a play. You hate to see him throw questionable balls like that down the middle in the teeth of the defense. That arguably should have been intercepted, but it went through the middle linebacker's hands and into Blackwell's hands. So it ended up being fortunate for us.
1: And they're going to give it to the back out of the backfield. Gain of, that was Bush on the carry. Gain of about 4 yards. Ball's going to be spotted on the 32-yard line. Second down. We're going to say 5 here. Checking out of the game.
0: Lee County, all of their skilled athletes, none of them have gloves on today. All of them are barehanded.
1: And Tyler Henderson checking out of the game for the Lee County Trojans. Lost them once again, calling out the signal. Here's the snap. He's going to give it to Bush. Bush up the middle. No gain to maybe a loss of a yard on the play. So that's going to bring up a third down. And they're going to say he lost a yard. So it's going to be a third down and 6 for the Lee County Trojans. As they're punching the ball down at about the 33-yard line.
0: Well, we know with Fabrizio, we're in four-down territory. As long as he can get minimal gain, keep moving the ball forward, I think we can look forward to him going forward on fourth down if we don't pick up the first here.
1: Weston and Upshaw lining up on the near side. Ball on the far side hash. Upshaw coming in motion to the far side. Lining up in the backfield. Here's the snap. He's going to give it to Upshaw. Upshaw tries to turn the corner, looks, sidesteps, and is not going to get away. No gain on the play. So that's going to bring up a fourth down for the Lee County Trojans.
3: Maybe another yard. I think brings up two.
1: Well, they're going to give him a yard. So it's going to be fourth down for the Lee County Trojans. And it looks like Fabrizio is not sending the punt team out there with 9:48 to go in the half. And we knew this might be a fast game, Sheldon, because of the fact that Coffey likes to run the football, so you don't have a lot of incompletes to stop the clock. Lawson once again out of the shotgun, double receivers far side. Here's a snap. Lawson is going to go back throw. Pass is going to be complete.
0: Come on.
1: He tries to make a move. Upshaw makes a move.
0: Ooh,
1: he stood up and still breaks the tackle and still going forward. He's not going to pick up the first down, but that was one of those Barry Sanders-esque runs.
0: A for effort. Yeah, certainly it wasn't surprising that they went for it on fourth. They're probably just outside of field goal range, especially in these slippery conditions, and then too close to punt or pooch punt it. So even if they turn the ball over on downs, it's still in decent field position for their defense to hold. So
1: now I am curious to see what Coach Fabrizio is going to do defensively here and what this Lee County defense and defensive coordinator Bull Barge are going to do.
0: Well, as right now, with their, you keep doing what works. My question is, what is Coffey County's offense going to do? Are they going to do anything different, or are they going to continue to run the same style of offense and continue to work their way through the fumble snaps?
1: And Dowling under duress instantly. He gets away from one. He gets away from two. He turns the corner. He's to the 35. And it's going to be hit and drilled and ridden out of bounds at about the 37, 38-yard line.
0: We had him did the rights for about a 10-yard loss, and he was able to elude two of our defensive guys and pick up some positive yards.
1: And that was Lee County's Achilles heel last week, wrapping up and tackling. And I know Coach Fabrizio talked to his team about that this past week. Dowling once again calling out the signal. Man in motion. They show jet sweep, but they're going to give it to the back out of the backfield. He's going to be met and driven into the turf.
0: Yeah, that's a big fella right there. You certainly want to hit him low when you see him coming, and try not to let him get his shoulders square up the field or gain any momentum.
1: Yeah.
0: Because he's a horse. He reminds you of Derrick Henry.
1: Yeah, and when you look at the numbers on him, he's 6'5", 270 pounds, but just a 10th grader. Dowling once again out of the gun. Here's the snap. He's going to give it to the back out of the backfield again, and he's going to, Xavier Littleton is going to fall forward and keep rumbling. He's going to have the first down. And Coach Fabrizio is letting the official have it about something with 8:20 to go in the half. And it's going to be a first down. Coffee County spot the ball on the 44-yard line of Coffee. Clock continuing to run, 8:13, 8:12. Littleton in the backfield behind Dowling. Here's the snap. Dowling pulls it. He's going to try to turn around the end. He makes a move, and it's going to be brought down at about the 47-yard line of Coffee.
0: Good open field tackle by Brown.
1: And Champ Brown, that was something they missed last week from Lee County,
0: absolutely.
1: And he is back.
0: Last week, that was a touchdown. This week, you see our starting free safety back, our defensive quarterback, as I call him, because he's the one who calls out a lot of the coverage with his, and he's almost essentially like another linebacker. They're playing him a lot closer to the line of scrimmage, and you can see that he's a good, solid tackler.
1: Lee County showing blitz. Dowling calling out the signal. Lee County showing blitz. Here they come. Dowling's going to try to make a move around the corner, and he's going to be brought down at about the 48, 49-yard line. No gain on the play. So now that's going to bring up a third down and about five for Coffee County.
0: They're bringing Debo back in. number zero, Xavier Littleton. Only needed about 5 yards, so wouldn't be surprised they give it to him.
1: You've got trips to the near side. Now Littleton's going to line up as a receiver. Here's a snap. Drop back. Wait. He looks.
0: Get him.
1: And he's going to be met and nailed to the cross. Tyler Dowling was nailed to the cross.
0: Yeah.
1: So that's going to be a 5-yard loss, bring up a 4th and 9, and on comes the punting unit for Coffee. And going back deep, the ever-dangerous return man, which we haven't seen Jaden Upshaw break one in a while.
0: Well, he hasn't had an opportunity in a while. It's either they don't kick it to him, they kick directionally away from him. So he's hadn't had a lot of opportunities to return any punts or kickoffs for that matter.
1: And I think Upshaw has told the official he's going to fair catch this one. And we're going to have motion against Coffee. So move them 5 yards back.
5: Pre-snap flag on the play. The indication is false start against Coffee.
0: And while they're moving that, taking that 5 yard back and that infraction, I think it's worth noting, so one of the big differences I see this week is you weren't with us last week.
1: Mm-hmm.
0: You were absent.
1: Yeah.
0: With the Lee County defense, the way their defensive line and how they're collapsing the pocket, the DNs are staying, they're having some verticality there, and they're closing in and converging on the quarterback. Last week they didn't do that, so basically they're reducing his window of running lanes to contain him there in the middle of the field and not let him get outside freely. And so I noticed that here these last several plays, and that's something that's noticeably different defensively on how they did last week to this week.
1: And here's the snap and the kick, and yet you're right, it was a directional, but it's a doozy, and over his shoulder catch by Upshaw. Upshaw did signal tell the official fair catch, so he caught it immediately. The official blew the whistle at about the 16-yard line, where it's now 1st and 10, Lee County in the Trojan Bowl. 5:19 remaining in the half. Wow. Lee County enjoying a comfortable 15-0 lead.
0: Fabrizio and Lee County would love to get another score before halftime.
1: And we've got a good driving rain. Lawson in at quarterback. He's got Double backs. Here's the snap. And they're going to get it out to Upshaw. Upshaw tries to make a move. Makes another move. He's still to the 10, to the 15. Makes another move. To the 20, to the 25. Makes another move. And out of bounds at about the 26, 27-yard line. Let's see where they're going to spot it.
0: He ran about 55 yards.
1: And that was another one of those Barry Sanders-esque runs.
0: The width of the field is 55 yards, so he ran at least 55 to gain four. How many yards did we get?
1: They're going to give him six. Second down and four. Second and four. Ball on the 21-yard line. Double receivers near side. Single receiver far side. Lawson calling out the signal. Here's the snap. Lawson going to give it to the back up the middle. And that's going to be Bush. He's going to fall forward. He should have enough for the first down.
0: Before it's over, I think we're going to see a big one down the middle. There's a few that we've just been one defender away from breaking a big.
1: Yeah. And this one's going to be Bush up the middle. And Bush is going to fall forward for maybe about 3 or 4 yards.
5: Bush again on the carry.
1: So that's going to bring up a second and five. We're going to spot the ball on about the 32-yard line. Lee County going tempo. Lawson once again loads the gun. Double receivers far side. Ball on the far side hash. Blackwell coming in motion from near side to far side. Lining up. Here's the snap. Going to give it to the back out. Now Lawson's going to keep it. It's going to be an RPO.
0: Ooh. And he had right here. He had options on that one.
1: And he had two receivers open.
0: That's one of them ones, if he would have just took his time just a little bit. On that one, I wanted you to take your time just a little bit because you had something open there. If you just gave it one or two more seconds to let it develop fully.
1: So it's now third down and five.
0: Made a good throw. But that was a nice play right there.
1: So it's third down and five for the Trojans. Man coming in motion. That's Omari Weston. Pass is going to be complete to Blackwell. Blackwell to the 40. And it's going to be brought down at about the 44-yard line. That's good enough for a Lee County Trojan first down.
0: All right. Blackwell, second catch of the night.
5: Lawson's pass to Blackwell is good for the first down.
0: Clemson commit.
1: And Lee County's going tempo. And I don't know. It looks like maybe offensive movement on the offensive line.
0: Yeah.
5: Ball started the ball against Lee County.
6: Lee Brown.
1: And in early first quarter action, I've got an update. Thomas County Central 7, Veterans 6. That's got to be a mistake. But I'm waiting on some more confirmation, but that's the score we've gotten in the first quarter with 3:56 to go in the half here in Douglas, Georgia.
0: Wouldn't that be something?
1: Lawson calling out the signals with a bunch formation to the far side. Drops back throw. Pass is going to be complete to Upshaw. Upshaw tries to, that's Bush. Bush tries to make a move, and he's going to lose a couple of yards.
0: Bell. Won't be surprised if we see a double throw on that coming up. Wouldn't be surprised they're setting that up. See how the defense react to it and come and play, run that again here in the second half.
1: So it's second down now and about 20. Lawson once again loading the gun. Here's the snap. Lawson play action. Wait, look, all day to throw the football. He throws. High points it up. And the pass is going to be tipped and incomplete, intended for Blackwell. And the pass by Lawson, it was a little bit, you know, it didn't have a lot of zip on it. But Blackwell almost makes the catch.
0: Yeah, he almost did. He's got that big, tall frame. I don't know if he plays basketball, but he showed like he might have some skill in the basketball, the way he went up to try to go get it with two hands.
1: Yeah, we might have to go tell Coach Curran Davis, take a look at this young man. And other scores around Region 2, 6A. Tift County and Houston County all knotted up at 7 in the second quarter. We've got 2:51 to go in the half here. Third down and about 19 for the Lee County Trojans. Lawson calling out the signal. Here's the snap. He's going to give it to the back out of the backfield. And he's going to bounce around, make a move, and he's finally going to be stopped at about the 36, 37-yard line. That's going to bring up a fourth down. They're going to give him all the way up to forward progress to the 38.
5: Jordan Bush on the carry.
1: So does Lee County bring on the punt team? We're waiting to see what Coach Fabrizio wants to do.
0: He's there to make a decision so we don't have to burn the timeout for delay of game.
1: Play clock's at 25. It's still plenty of time. I think Lee County's going to take a timeout to talk about it.
5: Timeout,
1: Coffee. Well, Coffee's going to take a timeout to talk about it. So with them taking a timeout, let's take a timeout here as you're enjoying Trojan football on 107.7 Now FM.
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1: That Lee County Trojan band rocking the stadium here in Douglas, Georgia, as your Lee County Trojans lead 15-0 with 2:12 remaining in the half. And Sheldon, we were talking about keeping dry footballs, and looks like Lee County has some garbage bags that they're keeping the footballs in when they're not in use.
0: Yeah, that's certainly a good idea for them to do that for the balls that are not in use. But what about the playing ball?
1: On comes the punting unit for Lee County. The kick's going to be line drive. It's going to take a bounce for Lee County, and it's going to roll dead at about the 26, 27-yard line. But we've got a flag at about the 30. And they're going to say holding Lee County. So with that being said, does Coffee elect to make him kick it again? Or will they accept the penalty and 10 yards, give them 10 yards, spot them 10 yards? I think they're going to make them repunt the football.
5: There is a penalty on the play, apparently, to bring the ball back.
0: This would be a good time for a fake.
1: Okay.
0: Punt it once, got to repunt it. They're going to expect them to punt it.
1: But right now, it's fourth and about 16, so that's going to make it fourth and about 25. And in looking at scores around Region 2-6A, Northside of Warner Robins has a bye week this week, so no scores from Northside, but interesting so far with the other two games going on in Region 2-6A.
0: Yeah, y'all only got 10 out. They only got 10 players on the field. There we go.
1: And so Lee County missing a player on special teams, so he's now checking into the game as one of the interior linemen. Here's the snap. Looks like that's going to be high but short. Ball's going to hit at about the 45-yard line of Lee County, and it's going to take a Coffee County bounce to about the 43-yard line.
0: So that play worked out for Coffee County as far as having Lee County re-kick the ball as yes. opposed to adding it, tacking it on at the end of the previous kick. So now they have the ball in a favorable position on Lee County's territory on this side of the 50. One of the things we talked about on last week is the three different phases of the game, right? You got offense, mm-hmm. defense, special teams. With special teams, it's such a fortunate situation when you have a kicker who can kick the ball out of the end zone on kickoff mm-hmm. and a punter who can get the ball at least 40 yards of a punt because of field position. And that's one of Lee County's weaknesses, is they don't have a good solid kicking game.
1: Dowling's going to give it to Littleton. Littleton's going to be submarine, and he's going to get up to about the 41-yard line of Lee County. Give him about a yard, bringing up a second and about nine. Dowling once again calling out the signal. Dowling's going to try to turn it up behind Littleton. He makes a move inside the 40. And we got a flag. Another flag. They're going to be going to probably call a late hit against Lee County.
0: We can't afford a 15-yard.
7: About the 36-yard line.
1: So let's wait for the call on the official personal foul against Lee County. So, yeah, it's going to be 15 tacked on to the end of the run, giving Coffee a first down and possibly an opportunity with a minute 12 to go in the half to cut into that Lee County lead. Now, remember, the weather report said we were going to have weather tomorrow, as well as it's going to be bad on Sunday, is what we were saying. It might be, if I can borrow a phrase from Chris Zellman from WALB, it might be Sunday might be a first alert weather day. Dowling takes the snap. Get he's going to keep it, and he's going to be play. Met in the backfield.
8: Good play.
0: That was a solid defensive play there.
1: And we got a timeout, Coffee County. And I think that was number 44 for Lee County on the stop. And that was Jamari Thomas, outside linebacker, 6 feet tall, 205-pound junior.
0: He didn't bite on the fake to the running back.
1: But we got a flag on the play.
0: Uh-oh.
9: I'm Brandon Berman, and this is my beautiful wife.
1: They're going to have false start against Coffee. So that's the thing. Is it going to be a penalty or it's going to be declined? Rizzo's going to decline it, so it's going to bring up a second down. And he should have lost a couple of yards, but I don't see them moving the down marker yet. So it should be second and 13. Ball should be spotted back to the 26-yard line. 1:10 to go in the half. Lee County leading 15-0. This is the first time this season that Coffee has trailed any team. They're sitting at 5-0. And they do get Lee County to jump, but he was in the neutral zone and was able to get back. Now we've got some shuffling of personnel for Coffee County. Dowling calling out the signal. Man coming in motion. They're going to try to run the jet sweep again. He tries to get around the corner, and he does get around the corner inside the 20-yard line for Coffee. And that was number 7, Wooten on the carry. So that's going to bring up a third down. Kadrian Wooten, he's listed as an athlete, 6 feet, 194 pounds. So now it's going to bring up a third down and about 8 for Coffee County. Empty backfield for Dowling. Dowling tries to draw him off sides. Now it's a check with me, looking to the sideline for the play. There's some confusion on his part. Still plenty of time on the play clock at 15. Game clock it down to 60 seconds. Now Coffee showing motion. Here's the snap. Dowling's going to try to look. It's going to be an RPO pass. Incomplete. Good coverage by that Trojan defense. Trey Bush on the coverage. He was right on his hip. And Sheldon, with you being a former defensive back, seeing that and not biting on the fake, what do you have to say?
0: He couldn't have played out any perfect, but he was on his back hip. He didn't bite on the fake. And he didn't, you know, take his eyes off of his man. So it was well defended because that would have been a touchdown otherwise.
1: And the clock has been reset to 105. Now we've got four receiver set to the near side. Dowling drops back weights, tries to throw it out. Pass is going to be complete and brought down at about the 19. On the tackle for Lee County was Preston Manriquez, 6'1", 210-pound junior. And now it's a turnover on downs. Lee County football with 49 seconds. Why is the clock running?
0: Still running.
1: And now they stop the clock.
0: Yeah, they're going to reset it.
1: I think the clock operator fell asleep on the change of downs. And I think he's on his radio telling them to reset the game clock. They're going to put 58 seconds back on the clock.
0: See if Lee County can get something before the half is up.
1: Lawson once again loads the gun. Single receiver far side, single receiver near side. Here's the snap. Lawson's going to give it to the back out of the backfield. It's going to be Bush. Bush makes a move. He's to the 30. Ooh. And his shoestring tackle. And they're going to say he's got stopped back at the 25. 43 seconds to go. Clock continuing to run. Second down and four. And you called it, Sheldon. Bush up the middle. So we've got 30 seconds, and I think Lee County is going to be content with taking it in for the half. Lawson once again loads the gun. Single receiver near and far side. Here's the snap. Lawson's going to give it to the back out of the backfield, making a move. And that looks like Bush out to the 30, and that's going to do it for the half.
7: Bush on the carry. Picked up a first down for Lee County.
1: And the clock stops with 5 seconds. Okay. The official says run the clock. So I don't know if we've got a new clock operator, a newbie at clock operator. But the score, as we come to a conclusion of the first half, Lee County 15, Coffee County 0. We're going to take a break and then come back with the halftime show. Right here on 107.7 Now FM.
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1: Welcome back to Douglas, Georgia, as your Lee County Trojans are taking on the Coffee County Trojans in what is the second game in the region for your Lee County Trojans, and they have taken it to them 15 to 9.

0: 15, Coffee County 0. So around Region 2-6A tonight, Veterans is at Thomas County Central. Tiff County is at Houston County, and north side of Warner Robins has the week off. As far as updated scores on those games, this one is a shocker right now. Veterans and Thomas County Central, the score is 7-6. Thomas County Central leads in the second quarter. And the latest update I've got, because Veterans, believe it or not, in some of my notes in looking at that game, Veterans has won four straight after an opening region loss. Thomas County Central enters that game unbeaten after defeating this Lee County Trojans team last week. And this makes, since both teams have won, this is going to make that an interesting matchup. And Veterans, who a lot of people have overlooked this season, I have not. You cannot ever write off anybody in Region 2-6A. And like I said, that score, unbelievable, as Thomas County Central leads Veterans 7-6 in the second quarter. That's the latest report I have. In other games around Region 2-6A, Tiff County is trying to respond after Coffey's 35-14 thrashing in Tifton last week. Houston is coming off a bye week after consecutive high-scoring losses. And this week is Houston County's first scheduled Region 2-6A game of the season. And right now, that game, my last report, with Tiff County overall 3-2 and Houston County sitting overall at 2-2, it's 7-7 at the half. So we've caught you up with scores around Region 2-6A. And so with the score here at Jardine Field in Douglas, Lee County 15, Coffee County 0. I'm Eric Tabor alongside Sheldon Thomas, and this is the 107.7 Now Halftime Show. So, Sheldon, rather than numbers and stats and everything, let's start with what we've seen. You know, the first half, I would say, has been defined by turnovers, with the biggest sequence coming on Coffee's opening series with the scoop and score return by Bush for a touchdown.
1: Yeah, you're absolutely right, Eric. That has been the difference of the game. So Lee County's offense has not done anything that I would hang my hat on today. They got a lot of work to do. If it wasn't for the defense contributing to one of those scores, and then the other one recovering a fumble in the red zone, so giving the offense a high probability of scoring because they're only, you know, 25, 30 yards or so away from the end zone. Outside of that, it's a 0-0 ball game.
0: Yeah, and I'm looking at other scores from around region, from around the state. You know, we saw Carroll City earlier this year, and they've gone up to Atlanta to take on Grayson, another powerhouse, one of those Gwinnett County schools. Right now, Grayson leads 7-0 in the second quarter. But with that being said, let's take a break as you're enjoying Trojan football on 107.7 Now FM.
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4: Welcome back to Jordan Stadium in Douglas, Georgia, in this key Region 2 6A matchup. Eric Tabor along with Sheldon Thomas. And walking through this first half, Sheldon, Lee's best offensive stretch came with that possession after the turnover by Coffee County. And Coffee County really has not gotten any momentum going as this rain is continuing to fall. And when environments like this, you've played in conditions like this, I have too, but Lee County has not played on grass all season long. So do you think playing on a grass field right now, and I do see some brown spots in the field where the grass might be getting a little loose, do you think that that might have some effect on the game going forward?
5: You know, it may have some impact on the game. I don't think it has as much impact as we want to give it credit to, but we certainly can't totally negate the fact that the conditions do mean something, and they do affect players when this is a surface that you're not typically played on. And then when you compound out that with the fact that that it's raining, and it has rained consistently for the last several hours, so I know the field is slick out there. The one thing, though, we haven't seen anyone slipping on the field. Or any plays that have been either mishaps because of slippage. So I don't know if they adjusted the length of their spikes, or just from our perspective out here, the field can look one way, but out actually on the field, it could be a totally different story. So the field doesn't seem to have played that big of an impact on how the players are playing as much as the handling of the ball has.
4: Well, and you know, looking at, and I was taking a look at Coffee's side of the football, a guy that I thought was going to have a big game today was going to be tight end Josiah McCray. He's 6'4", 225 pounds, but he's been silent. And I want to get your thoughts after you had a chance to see Xavion Littleton, 6'5", 270-pound sophomore, which we're probably not done seeing him. We're probably going to see him for a couple of more years to come.
5: Yeah, he looks like a man amongst boys out there, especially when he's lining up in the backfield next to their quarterback, who is, I believe, 5'9"?
4: 5'8".
5: 5'8". So when you have someone 6'5", line up against someone 5'8", there's a significant height differential. But he certainly, he has the physicality. He's not just tall, but he's a physical specimen, right? He's got the weight to go with it. And for someone his size, I'm amazed at, one, how light he is on his feet, how agile he's on his feet, and his ability to move, that he's agile enough to play receiver. We've seen him line up as a receiver and go out for a couple of patterns. We've seen him in the backfield, and he has the physicality to go along with it. So he's certainly a bruiser, and I know from a defensive standpoint, especially as a DB, you hate to see a guy like that coming, especially full speed. Remind me of in my collegiate days going up against like Eddie George or Mike Allstott, who was also a physical specimen, or Lawrence Phillips. He was a physical specimen back then. You be in for a long day.
4: Yes. So, you know, Coffee, we talked about what they wanted to do coming in and wanting to establish that physical running game with Reynolds, Littleton, and Tyler Dowling. But visually, Lee has negated pretty much everything they tried to do.
5: They certainly have. They've been playing downhill. And when you can play downhill as a defense because you are anticipating a lot of running plays, that certainly makes your job a lot easier. I've seen a lot. We keep talking about Champ Brown being back in the lineup. He's been playing close around the line of scrimmage, almost like a fourth or a fifth linebacker in many of their defensive schemes. So when you have someone like that where you can add an additional man in the box, mm-hmm. And you trust that your corners can play one-on-one with their wideouts, where you don't have to allocate another defender over top to give additional support, mm-hmm. but that you can put them in the box to help support the run, that certainly helps. Lee County's defense has been playing lights out.
4: Okay, so we're going to take another break as you're enjoying Trojan football on 107.7 now. But coming back, we're going to talk about what Lee County needs to change to go ahead and put this game away. And then we're also going to give you scores from around the league, and then we're going to set up your second half as you're enjoying Trojan football on 107.7 Now FM.
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4: Welcome back to Douglas, Georgia, as your Lee County Trojans are leading the Coffee County Trojans 15-0 right now. So, Sheldon, the biggest thing we always talk about in football, and a great coach used to tell me this all the time, the most important drives in a game are the first two to start the second half. So, you know, you've heard me mention that several times, and it's always fun when you look at it, because when Lee County takes that first series and punches it in and defense gets a stop, it's kind of all downhill for the Trojans.
5: Yeah, absolutely. The second half is always viewed as a new ball game. And that's why it's those first couple of drives are important. A 0-0 score, whether we're up or we're down, let's come out fresh and new. So those first couple of drives, they help set the tone for the second half. They can help sway the momentum and get your team, you know, rolling so that pick up that momentum to hopefully change the dynamics of the game so that, you know, either if you're the leading team that you can sustain that lead, mm-hmm. or if you're the team that's behind, you can come back and win the game.
4: Yeah. So, but with that being said, we're going to take another break, but when we come back, we're going to get Sheldon's keys to the second half, and we're going to talk scores. We've got some updated scores from around Region 2-6A. Remember, you're enjoying Trojan football on 107.7 Now FM.
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4: Welcome back to Douglas, Georgia, as your Lee County Trojans are leading the Coffee County Trojans 15-0, and we're at halftime here. And as we're getting ready to return, again, it's Lee County 15, Coffee County 0. And we always talk about those opening minutes and Lee County offensively. And here it is with the rain steadily coming down. Field conditions are going to continue to get worse as this game goes on. So points will probably be at a premium going forward. So, Sheldon, it's time to give us those award-winning keys to the second half, or the second half priorities for Lee County to pull out a W.
5: For the defense, I would say continue to do what we're doing. You're doing a great job. We're not making a lot of mistakes on defense, so schematically we're doing very well in neutralizing Coffee County's run game. So I would say come out and keep that same level of intensity, that same level of aggression. Don't play reckless. But play aggressive, play with high intensity, and defensively we should continue to shut them out. Offensively, you know, you say in basketball, a team that presses likes to be pressed. Well, in football, a team that runs the ball so much likes to be run on. And so if I'm Lee County, we have a lead, we have a 15-point lead, we're playing in these conditions. I want to try to establish that running game a little bit more and be faithful to and committed to the running game. And then maybe work some quick timing throws sideline to sideline just to keep them off balance, open up the middle of the field. And I think we're going to see some big runs up the middle through the course of this second half. But offensively, we have got to execute. If I'm the offensive coach, anybody on the offensive side of the ball, I'm not pleased with what I see offensively and the lack of production that we've had on that side of the ball today. Yeah, it's raining. Yeah, it's slippery. But in spite of that, we still have not moved the ball well. And so for Lee County, those things should have been addressed in the locker room. I'd be surprised if they don't. And so I would expect to see a little bit of the faster pace on offense to try to get some momentum, try to get their rhythm, their groove, pick up and get in the end zone here in the second half.
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4: To Douglas, Georgia, as your Lee County Trojans lead the Coffee County Trojans in the 2026 rendition of the Trojan Bowl, 6-15-0. Lee County really, really, really trying to exert their will. But before we get started with the second half, we're going to go over some scores from around Region 2 6A. With first the Thomas County Blue Devils and the Houston County Bears. Tiff County is 3-2 overall and 0-1 in the region. And Thomas County and Houston County is 2-2 overall, and this is their first region contest. That score at last report was knotted up at 7 late in the second quarter. The other game of consequence around Region 2 6A are the veteran Warhawks at the Thomas County Central Yellow Jackets. Thomas County 5-0 overall, undefeated in the region play. The veterans Warhawks are 4-1 overall and also undefeated in region play. And I think this game is at the half with Thomas County Central leading 28-6. So that catches you up around Region 2 6A as we're getting set from kickoff here. And Sheldon, it's a, if I can use the cliche song, it's a rainy night in Georgia right now. And it's going to be interesting to see what Lee County is going to do as they're going to kick to start the second half to Coffee County. Coffee County has not been able to get anything accomplished offensively. And I'm pretty sure at halftime, Coach Cole told these guys, let's get this thing and get this ball rolling. I'm pretty sure Coach Fabrizio has told his troops, it's time to put the baby to bed. And getting set to kick off for the Lee County Trojans is going to be number 87, Daniel De Los Santos. And back deep for the Coffee County Trojans, they've got a three-man return team. Number one, Cameron Carswell. Looks like number four, Trey Carter. And number five, Tarsion Trayshawn Smith. And the officials have given them the okay to get it started. Here's the run-up and the kick. Line drive kick, but it's deep. It's going to be fielded about the two-yard line. He takes a little slip. He's to the 5, to the 10, to the 15, to the 20. And it's going to be brought down around the 25-yard line, which is going to be first and 10. That was Smith on the return.
5: That was one of the better kickoffs that Lee County has had in a while as far as the depth of the ball.
4: And I agree with you on that one. And so now this Trojan team has got to, defensively, they've done what they needed to do. They got two turnovers early, and it resulted in 15 Lee County points. Dowling calling out the signal. Here's the snap. He's going to give it to the back out of the backfield. He tries to make a move, and he's going to be brought down. Give him maybe a yard on the play, bring up a second and 9 to about the 26-yard line. So 11:33 remaining in the third quarter. Lee County leads 15-0. Dowling takes the snap. He's going to give it to the back out of the backfield again. He's going to make a move, but he's going to be brought down at about the, they're going to spot it, and we've got a
5: two
4: linemen for Coffee County down, both of them holding legs. So with that being said, we're going to probably step away for 30 seconds and come back and just hope these young men are okay. As you're enjoying Lee County Trojan football on 107.7 Now FM.
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4: And welcome back to Douglas, Georgia. The two injured players for Coffee County were number 55, Marquez Curry, and number 59, Devon Lindsay. They're being replaced by number 76, Marcus Carter, and number 54, Braylon Kimball. Dowling calling out the signal. Man coming in motion. They're going to try to show jet sweep. And the Trojans are right there to cut him down for a big loss on the play. Jet sweep. They tried to give it to Cameron Carswell. And it also looked like Dowling was trying to pull it out, but he couldn't do it. So it's going to be a loss of about 7 on the play. It's going to bring up a fourth down and about 13. Ball is going to be spotted back at about the 23-yard line of Coffee County. Back deep for the Trojans, Lee County, that is going to be number 5, Jaden. That's going to be Upshaw. And he's lining up at about his 45-yard line. And punting is going to be number 96, Christoph Hernandez. And Hernandez just barely gets it off. Blocked. That's a line drive kick.
5: We got a penalty flag.
4: And I think they're going to say it's against Lee County. But I don't want to speculate. Let's just wait on the call. It's going to be a personal foul against Lee County.
5: What? That's going to give him
4: and that's going to give him an automatic first down. And I think Fabrizio wants some kind of explanation. As well he should. He is giving one of the officials an earful right here on this Trojan sideline. So they're going to mark off 15 yards to give Coffee a first down. And the officials are still conferring. And I don't know if they're conferring, Sheldon, as to whether or not that's a spot foul or it's from the line of scrimmage. And we're still waiting.
5: I think in this situation, it should be one and the same because I think the penalty happened on the line of scrimmage.
4: Yeah, so it's 1:06 remaining in the third quarter. Lee County leading 15-0. And the officials are still having a confirmation. And now they're going to mark off the penalty yardage against the Lee County Trojans. And Coach Fabrizio wants to have a conversation with the white hat as he signaled for the white hat to come and please explain this to me. And I don't know if they're going to say it was a spot foul or if it was from the line of scrimmage. And Fabrizio is pleading his case with the officiating crew. But, Sheldon, you know, most of the time this does not, the coaches don't win these cases.
5: No, they certainly don't. At least they don't win in the instance where they'll reverse or change the call, but they may win for a future call.
4: Now, you know, one of the funny stories, you know, in Albany State lore, everybody talked about head coach Hamp Smith of Albany State and what he used to do, and they used to say he really worked the officials. And I was actually on the sideline of one game when I was a little boy, and I will never forget something that happened, and Hamp Smith let the officials know that it was a bad call. Basically, Shedden Sharp was playing for Savannah State. And Shedden Sharp told him, they're going to throw me the ball. Ham Smith called timeout and said, don't you let that boy catch that ball. That's what he told his cornerback. So they came out. Shedden Sharp pointed at the sideline and said, they're going to throw me the ball. And lo and behold, they threw the ball deep to Shedden Sharp. The corner was beaten, but the corner just decided to jump out, and he reached and tackled him. The official threw the flag for pass interference. Ham Smith walked over to the official, picked up the flag, and told him, that's a bad call, like this bad call I'm going to make to your wife about the girl you got in that hotel room. And Ham Smith said, don't make me have to call your wife. And so by that time, he ran over to the white hat. The whole officiating crew had gathered. And the white hat came out and waved the flag off and said the ball was uncatchable. And they didn't throw another penalty flag on Albany State the rest of the game.
5: Imagine that.
4: So that was one time that I saw that work. So now it's first down and 10, Coffee County, as the officials are still talking with coaches. Now they're talking with Coffee County's coach. And the ball is going to be spotted now at the 33-yard line of Coffee, first and 10.
15: All right, defense. You got to do it all over again.
4: Dowling takes the snap. He's going to give it to Littleton. Littleton up the middle. He's to the 40, to the 45, to the 50, to the 45, 40, 35, 30. Makes a move to the 25, and he's going to be brought down inside the 20-yard line.
16: Bobby Reynolds on the long carry for the Coffee Trojan. First down.
5: Our first big play of the night.
4: And I stand corrected. That was Bobby Reynolds on the carry. Here's the snap. It looked like they were going to try to do an RPO with Cam Carswell, but Carswell tries to turn it up, and he gets nothing on the play.
5: We got another lineman down. And so we go from having the ball with good field position off, because defense held them on fourth down for a punt. We had a partially blocked punt. We recovered it in good field position, but because of a personal foul, we give them an opportunity to not only get the ball back, but get the ball back with a first down. First play, they get a 50, 60-yard scamper.
4: And Brian Davis from the Lee County training staff out to assist the Coffee County player as he was on the ground writhing in pain. But with that being said, let us take a break and we'll come back as Lee County leads 15-0 with 9:22 remaining. You're enjoying Lee County Trojan football on 107.7 Now FM.
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4: Welcome back. Here's the snap. This time they're going to give it to the back out of the backfield, and this time that is Xavion Littleton on the carry. Littleton's going to fall forward inside the 15 to about the 11-yard line, making it third down and two. The injured Coffee County Trojan was number 77, Caden Odom. Dowling takes the snap. He's going to give it to the back out of the backfield. He's going to be met. He spins around and gets inside the 10 to about the 5. And does he get in? No indication from the officials. 8:39 remaining.
5: Short, about a yard short.
4: Littleton gets it to the 1-yard line. It's first down. And again, one of those problems we talked about, Sheldon, that defense is not wrapping up. They're trying to deliver a blow, and not wrapping up.
5: Yeah, big fella like that, you got to wrap him up. You got to hit him low and you got to wrap him up. Yeah, he people have been bouncing off him like bowling pins. So I would expect you're going to see him get the rock again this time as well. He then got it down inside the 1 yard line. He's a tough, hard runner.
4: And this time
5: they're going to do a direct snap to him.
4: And they're going to give it to him. Does he get in? We've got whistles and a flag. And they're going to say offsides against Lee County.
5: So now we see Lee County starting to fall apart. We're starting to see multiple penalties. We're starting to see blown assignments. We're starting to see missed tackles. And this is just the first series of the second half.
4: So now they're lining up with a jumbo package in the backfield. It looks like the old T formation.
5: Direct snap again.
4: Direct
5: to
4: snap
5: him.
4: Again to him. Looks like he's in.
5: Yep,
4: and they're going to say he's in.
5: All you do is lean forward. I mean, he's 6'5".
4: And so Littleton takes it in for the Coffee County Trojans, cutting into that Lee County lead, 15-6. And that's one of the things we talked about, Shelton. They took their first drive and marched it down the field with the help of a couple of penalties from Lee County.
5: Yeah, we spoon-fed that one to them, and it's unfortunate. This is also why it's so important that we can't get complacent and happy with just a two-possession lead, right? With this level of competition, that's not a substantial enough lead to solidify a victory. And so we had some missed opportunities in the first half. We walked away at halftime with a 15-0 lead. Now.
4: And they've got another penalty against Lee County. They're going to say Lee County offsides again. And I'm wondering what's going on. Are they lining up offsides? But here's the thing. I would say Coffee County's going to go for two, take the penalty. But, you know, some people say don't take points off the board. But in this situation, you're getting a half the distance. So I would line up, go for two here.
5: Yeah, you and me
4: both. And give it to Littleton. And I think I could count on Littleton to get me a yard and a half.
5: Yeah, absolutely. We keep saying our viewers that are over the radio, you got just imagine Derrick Henry when we talk about Littleton,
4: yes.
5: Because that's exactly what he looks like out here with these guys. So imagine Derrick Henry suiting up for Coffee County tonight and being out here playing. So with that kind of a physical specimen in the backfield and this close to the end zone, why not? It looks like they're going to do another direct snap to him.
4: And they do.
5: Uh-oh.
4: And it looks like Lee County Trojans defense is held. And the Trojans defense holds.
5: It worked in our favor. We got some penetration, and we were able to wrap them up and hold on until the convoy got there.
4: And again, that's what we talked about earlier, not just delivering the blow, but wrapping up, and then the cavalry can come and help you.
5: Yeah, it worked for us on that play. So good job, Lee County defense. You know, it's unfortunate we gave up the touchdown. We didn't want to give that, but at least we walked away with positive by taking points off the board and then holding them, preventing them from getting that two-point conversion.
4: One of the things we talked about last week with Lee County and special teams was giving up that onside kick early in the second half that really kind of closed the door on Lee County. You know, I don't know if they've looked at that on film and said, okay, let's make sure this doesn't happen, because I'm pretty sure Coffee has taken a look at it, and you might see them try that same type of deal.
5: Yeah, they may. One of the things that Thomas County Central started, they always started bunched together on their kickoff and faked kick. Then they went out and they spread across the field in their kickoff formation. They did that the whole entire game. To make you think they were going to onside kick because they were all bunched together. And so on that particular one that they did actually do the onside kick, it was after they spread out and got in their normal kickoff position. So they were kind of deceptive, and it worked in their favor. And so Lee County totally caught them off guard. It was unexpected, and they were able to recover. But for us, being a team that does a lot of trickery as far as going forward on four, as far as going on offside kicks, you would think that we would be on guard and ready for those scenarios to happen to us.
4: Yeah. 8:33 to go in the third quarter, 15-6, Lee County leading. Hernandez with the kick high, end over end. It's going to be, it's going to go out of bounds. Wow.
5: So that should be a penalty, right?
4: Yes.
5: Additional, what, 20 yards?
4: I think they put the ball at the 40 or the 35. But that's what happens when you try to kick it away from Upshaw.
5: All right, so Lee County offense, what are we going to do? How are we going to respond?
4: And Lee County wants them to kick it again. Yeah, Lee County wants them to kick it again.
5: Oh.
4: So I think I might know what Fabrizio's got in mind here, because this is going to be the third time they've had to run down the field. He's trying to wear them out for a possible big return. Hernandez set with the kick. Here's the run-up and the kick. It's going to be a squib kick. This time it's going to be fielded by the up-back. And he loses it, but he picks it back up and he makes a move, and he's going to be brought down at about the 30-yard line.
5: Uh-oh.
4: And then we've got a flag
5: got a
4: on the play.
5: Flag down here at the 50. It's going to be a personal foul, but the question is going to be, who is it going to be on? The return is stopped at the
4: 30-yard line. And I think it's probably going to be against Lee County the way things are going. And they're going to call Keyshawn Bell, 5'10", 200-pound junior. But let's wait and see. But he was in an altercation. I'm sorry. That was Coffey's guy.
5: Manriquez.
4: I'm sorry.
16: Foul is holding on the receiving team.
4: So they're going to get Manriquez for holding, which could have been a lot worse. So that's going to take them back to the 20-yard line. So it's first and 10. Lee County Trojans with 8:25 to go in the third quarter.
5: From the 20.
16: Here in the third quarter, Lee County up 15-6.
4: 15-6 your score, 8:25 to go. And Lawson calling out the signal. Here's a snap. Lawson rolls, looks, throws. He's got Blackwell open. Almost a great ESPN-esque one-handed catch.
16: Lawson's pass to Amari Weston falls incomplete.
4: And the announcer said it was Weston, but it looked like Blackwell to me.
5: Yeah, it did.
4: Yeah, that was
5: it
4: Blackwell.
5: Was Blackwell.
4: So now Lee County lining up in double receivers on the near side. Ball on the far side, hash, single receiver on the far side. Coming back into the backfield is Bush. Here's the snap. They're going to give it to Bush. Bush makes a move. He's going to be brought down from behind. Penetration from the end, crashing down. Caused no gain as the clock continues to run with 8:04 remaining.
16: Third down, Coffee fans.
4: So this is the third quarter as clock continuing to run. The Lee County Trojans right now lining up at a trips formation near side. Ball still on the far side hash. Lawson calling out the signal. Here's a snap. Lawson drops back, waits, looks. He's under some duress, steps up, looks,
18: got
4: looks,
18: him.
4: Throws. High points it. Incomplete. You had Lawson had Upshaw and Blackwell in the area.
5: Yeah, he threw it too late. If he would have, about 2 seconds earlier when he was between the seams, the hashes, that would have been, he was wide open. It would have been a better throw for him. But he got his hands on it. He still could have caught it. But here we are now, having to punt three and out.
18: Mm-hmm.
5: Coffee County's now got some momentum. We're building up their confidence as far as defensively and holding us. Offense, last possession, they're able to go down and score.
4: 7:34. Here's the punt. He's going to field it about the 50-yard line. He makes a move. He goes back into Trojan, into Coffee Trojan territory, and good holding on and brought down in Trojan Coffee Trojan territory about the 49.
5: All right. So this is going to be a big series right here for both teams. Defensively, can we hold them? Coffee County's got good field position here, about the 49-yard line.
4: Yes. And Manriquez with the tackle for the Lee County Trojans. Rain continuing to come down here in Douglas, Georgia. Here's a snap. They're going to give it to the back out of the backfield, and he's going to be met right there with no gain. They're going to say he lost a yard on the play.
5: Yeah, big number 99, he Stephen Williams.
4: Mm-hmm.
5: He clogged that hole up.
4: Yep.
5: Didn't give the back anywhere to go.
4: Bobby Reynolds on the carry for the Coffee County Trojans. Dowling again calling out the signal. He's got Reynolds in the backfield with him. Double receivers near side. Coming in motion is Carswell. Here's a snap. And Darling makes a move. He's going to get into Lee County Trojan territory inside the 40-yard line. That's going to be good enough for Coffee County Trojan first down. So it's first and 10, ball inside the 40. I will say we'll spot it at about the 38-yard line. Here's a snap, and this time Dowling's going to follow behind his back, and we got a flag coming from way, way back from the back judge. As Dowling was trying to follow behind Reynolds, but I think, and we've got another Coffee Trojan down on the field. Well, let's wait for the call. It's going to be against Coffee County. So while they're attending to the injured player, we're going to take a quick break and come back as your Lee County Trojans lead 15-6 with 6 minutes 20 seconds to go in the third quarter. You're enjoying Lee County Trojan football on 107.7 Now FM.
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4: Welcome back to Douglas, Georgia. As your Lee County Trojans lead 15-6, they're going to move the ball back to the Lee County 49-yard line. They're going to give it to the back out of the backfield. He's going to fall forward for maybe 3 yards. That was a 15-yard personal foul penalty against Coffee County in the previous play. Moving it back, give him 2 yards on the carry, bringing the ball out to the 47-yard line of Lee. Clock continuing to run, 5:45 to go in the third quarter. Second down and forever. It's going to be second down at about 22. Here's the snap. They're going to try to throw it over, and pass was intended for number 1, Cameron Carswell. Cameron Carswell was running down the field, didn't look back.
5: Yeah.
4: The ball falls incomplete.
5: The quarterback weren't on the same page. quarterback was looking, looked like, for a quick slant, and Coswell was doing a double move.
4: Mm-hmm. So with 5:33 remaining, it is now third down, and I'm going to say about 22. Dowling calling out the signal. He's got Reynolds in the backfield. They've got shuffling on the line of scrimmage. And Coach Cole and that offense, the offensive coordinator, upset it. We got a stoppage in play. And the officials, you know, they have their walkie-talkies, and they're talking to one another right now. And now I think they're going to try to resume play with 5:33 to go. It's third down and 22, ball on the Lee County 47-yard line. Dolly calling out the signal. You got mass motion, lateral motion. Here's the snap. Caldwell rolls, looks, tries to make a move. He's going to be met, and he's going to lose yards back to about the 48-yard line.
5: The dinks.
4: And I saw K.J. Johnson back there for Lee County. I also saw Stephen Williams back there. And on top of that, I thought I saw number 94 for Lee County back there with the stop. Clock continuing to run, 4:51 to go in the third quarter. Back deep for the Lee County Trojans is going to be number 5, Upshaw.
5: Got Upshaw put gloves on now.
4: And here's the snap. It's going to be a directional kick. And it is. They do not want to kick to Upshaw. They do not want to risk it.
5: Directional, all right. Directional to the
4: So that was a short kick, maybe about a 20-yard, maybe a 15-yard net punt. Well, let's make it a 23-yard punt. They're going to spot the ball at about the 25-yard line, where it's going to be first and 10, Lee County.
5: This is a big series for the offense, arguably the most important drive of the game so far.
4: And so here we go with the Lee County Trojans. Tyler Henderson checking in the game for Lee County. And it looks like Jordan Bush in at quarterback. Got trips to the near side. Here's a snap, drops back. It's going to be a lateral. That's a live football, but Bush holds on to it.
16: Bush's pass to Bell is complete.
4: I stand corrected. That was Bell with the reception. And Lawson checking back into the game for Lee County. 4:04, clock continuing to run into the third quarter. Rainy night in Georgia, indeed. 3:48 to go. Lawson calling out the signal. Here's the snap. Lawson's going to give it to the back out of the backfield. He's going to go forward, give him maybe a yard, maybe two, to about the 29-yard line. So that's going to bring up a third down and about six for Lee County. So now it's come to time for Lee County to try to go ahead and try to put this baby to bed. Lawson once again calling out the signal. Compressed formation. You got check with me. Coach, they look to the sideline for the coach's call. Here's the snap. Lawson drops back, waits, looks, steps up, looks, throws. Pass is going to be complete to Blackwell. Blackwell gets the first down up to about the 45-yard line of Lee County.
5: Good play. Just noticed Blackwell on that in route. He slipped coming out of his break, but was able to get back up get to a spot and was able to be lost and found on for first down throw.
4: And we've got a timeout.
5: You got a hurt, injured player for Coffee County, number 15.
4: And that's one way that teams have started battling the tempo offense. And I'm not saying it's sort of a, you know, questionable injury, but he was hopping off the field as if he was in some kind of pain. But it's first and 10, Lee County. Lawson once again loads the gun. Bell coming in motion. Here's the snap. It's going to be a lateral out to Upshaw. Upshaw makes a move, and he's going to pick up maybe 3 yards on the play. They're going to spot the ball at the Lee County 45-yard line.
5: All right, let's keep it going, offense.
4: So 2 minutes, 22 seconds to go in the third quarter. Lee County still leading 15-6. So Lawson once again calling out the signal. Here's the snap. Lawson going to give it to the back out of the backfield. It's going to be Bush. Bush makes a spin move. He's going to be brought down at about the 48-yard line.
5: I had the potential to be a big run right there if he would have kept his foot in.
4: Yes, sir.
5: Be able to, brace himself in contact and made another move there on the end. He might have taken that one to the house.
4: So it's now third down and about four. Ball on the Lee County 49. Lawson calling out the signal. Now he's going in motion. Bush with the pass to Upshaw. Upshaw makes a move. He spins, and he's going to be short of the first down.
5: Be about a yard short. I said we go for it, though.
16: Bush's pass to Upshaw is complete. A 2-yard pickup.
5: Looks like we are. Fabrizio Herbin.
4: So Lee County going for it on fourth and a long one or short two. Bush lining up at quarterback. He's got double receivers on the far side. Ball on the near side hash. Here's the snap. Bush is going to try to keep it up the middle. He spins, and he's not going to get there.
5: Nope, he's not. Someone broke free on that backside.
4: And they're going to have to measure this one. The officials are going to take a timeout and measure. And when's the last time you've seen the chain gang come out for a measurement?
5: Yeah, that's close. I hope he gets it, but I think, yeah. Look, I think he's going to be a little. Yeah, he's short. Are they still going to measure it, or are they just going off an eye?
4: I think they're still.
5: They made the call.
4: And the PA announcer was a little quick on the gun. Now they're going to say it's coffee football.
5: So at backside, someone got free and stopped him in the backfield before he was able to get any momentum to get any forward progress.
4: And another scores around Region 2-6A. Right now, it's what we expected in the third quarter. Thomas County Central 34, Veterans 6 in the third. And up in Warner Robins, Georgia, it's Houston County 28. And on a handoff, they're going to give it to the back out of the backfield. He tries to spin and make a move, and he's going to get into Lee County territory.
16: Bobby Reynolds on the game.
4: And that was Reynolds, number 3 on the carry.
5: Should have had him for a 5-yard loss.
4: But Houston County leading Tift County 28-7 is the last update I had on that game. That game is in the third quarter. We're down to 20 seconds to go in the third quarter of this contest. Here's the snap, and this time they're going to give it to the back out of the back. Ooh! He was stood up. And he and we see Middleton hobbling off the field.
5: Oh, yeah. He's hobbling.
4: And the thing, when he got hammered like that, the thing I would say, and that what it reminds me of an old rap song where they said, pumps jump up to get beat down. But in that case, as this quarter comes to a close, we're going to take a break and come back for the start of the fourth quarter with Lee County leading 15-6 as you're enjoying Lee County Trojan football.

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1: Welcome back to Douglas, Georgia, as we're enjoying Lee County Trojan football on 107.7 Now FM. It is 15-6 as we are getting started with the final 12 minutes of the contest. Lee County been shut out so far in the second half. As we didn't see the intensity, but I didn't really expect it with the rain continuing to fall, and it's forecast to fall for the next 4 or 5 days. So with that being said, now Coffee County has sort of found their footing, but they've lost a number of players tonight. And now out is one of their best guys, and that's who we talk about with Coffee County, Xavier Littleton. And the Lee County's defense right there.
2: Ooh, there we go.
1: A big loss on the play. Tyler Dowling tried to run around and tried to get away from Lee County Trojan defender number 3, Trey Bush. And it's very rare that somebody's going to outrun Trey Bush around the edge. And surprise, surprise, Dowling had to learn the hard way.
2: Yeah, Trey Bush, that was a good open field tackle. Way to keep containment and secure the tackle for a loss. Solidify the punting situation here for Coffee County.
1: So now it's fourth down and about 9. Ball spotted on the Coffee County 48-yard line. Upshaw standing on his 15-yard line for the return. And we've got motion all along the line of scrimmage by Coffee County. It's going to be another directional punt. And it's going to be fielded by Upshaw. Upshaw's to the 25. And where's the flag? There we go.
2: There it is, finally. I mean, my goodness.
1: Upshaw.
2: Is he going to wait until tomorrow to throw the flag?
1: We're going to probably get a horse collar call on Coffee County. I don't know what took so long for the official. Maybe the flags were down deep in their pockets and they had to feel for it. But, and I see Upshaw walking sort of gingerly right now.
2: That right leg. Don't look like it's anything too serious. But he's not coming out of the game.
3: Call is personal foul, horse collar tackle by Coffee.
1: So they're going to call the horse collar, so that's going to be 15 yards from the spot.
2: We'll take it. I mean, the play was so obvious and blatant. I mean, Stevie Wonder and Ray Charles have seen that. I don't know why they act like they didn't want to throw the flag.
1: So it's going to be first and 10. They're going to spot the ball on the 33-yard line of Lee County.
2: Yeah, we need a touchdown here. We need a touchdown.
1: Lawson calling out the signal with 10:48 to go in the contest. Play action. Looks going deep. He's got a man. Intended for Bell. Ball falls incomplete.
2: That's a tough throw to throw in the double coverage like that.
1: Well, I'm sorry. Yeah, that was Bell on the attempt. So that's going to bring up a second down and 10.
2: If they're going to throw that type of a play, the quarterback's got to look off that safety.
1: Mm-hmm.
2: Make him think, you know, we can't telegraph our passes. We all could tell that that's where he was going when he got back and when he went back. Gave safety enough time to get over there to help cover and
1: Lawson,
2: provide support.
1: This time he's going to give it to the back out of the backfield, and that's going to be Bush. Bush still fighting. He's going to get to about the 36-yard line.
2: And just like that, it's already third and long.
1: So now that should bring up a third down and about 5. Well, they're going to say a third and about 7.
2: And that's the thing. The next best thing to not scoring is running time off the clock.
1: It's 10:03 to go in the contest. Lawson calling out the signal. Henderson is in the backfield, and we got motion, and Bush starts running forward, but I see some Lee County

0: Trojans pointing at Coffee and some Coffee players pointing at Lee. So it's going to go against Lee County. So now that's going to bring up a third down and about 12 for Lee County. 9:53 to go in the contest. Lee County leads 15-6. Lawson once again calling out the signal. Double receivers near and far side. Ball in the middle of the field. Here's a snap. Lawson drops back, looks. Plenty of time to throw. Pass is going to be complete to Upshaw.
1: Short of the first down, though, but it's manageable if they decide to go forward on fourth.
0: It's going to be spotted down at about the 40-yard line, and on comes the punting unit for Lee County.
1: As a receiver, you like for them to drive beyond the first down marker.
0: Mm-hmm.
1: Rather than to the first down marker, so that you can guarantee that you get the first down when you catch the ball.
0: Trayshawn Smith back deep to receive for Coffee County. And that's going to be a high, not so deep punt.
1: Uh-oh. I think did it. I would say it looked like it touched one of the Coffee players, the one that was on the ground. But I guess it didn't. But we'll take it. Had a favorable bounce for Lee County.
0: And that ball's going to be blown dead at about the 27-yard line. 8:42 remaining in the contest. Lee County leading 15-6. But Lee County has to finish and close this game out.
1: Yeah, the defense is carrying the offense on their back tonight.
0: Yeah, two turnovers in the first quarter resulted in two touchdowns for Lee County. Dowling, play action throw is going to be caught. He makes a move, he's to the 35, makes another move to the 40, and is going to be brought down at about the 41-yard line. That's going to be good enough for a Coffee first down. And again, you know, this is primarily a running team, and so you can't have your secondary fall asleep, which has happened here. And we've got a Lee County Trojan down on the field that looks like number 99, Stephen Williams.
1: Yeah, so Champ Brown, he has the last couple of series, I've noticed that he's been playing more of a corner. And they swapped him and Bush. Bush has been playing more of the free safety. I initially was thinking that maybe it was to help solidify that running defense. But you see there, he was on that outside receiver. And when he came up, he missed the tackle. So he gave up that first down there because of a missed tackle. And that could be because he's out of his comfort zone, playing more of a corner rather than safety position, where you're more square to the line of scrimmage.
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0: So here we go with 8:33 remaining in the contest. Coffee County first and 10, ball on their 40-yard line. Dowling takes the snap, play action, throws. It's going to be over the head of the receiver. Incomplete.
3: Dowling's pass intended for Smith.
1: If it was me as a defensive guy, we know we're getting a lot of pressure on the quarterback. We got slippery conditions. I'm not going to play my DB so far off the ball. Right.
0: Okay.
1: There's not going to be a lot of long deep balls in this game. I'm going to play mine a little bit closer. Look, we're 12 yards off the guy.
0: And they're going to give it to the back out of the backfield. He makes a move, and he almost loses the football. But the Lee County Trojans defense makes him eat it, and that was Dowling on the keeper. And that's going to bring up a third down and 5. Ball spotted on Coffee's 45-yard line. And this Lee County defense trying to dig in, get a stop, and get a save.
1: Let's go.
0: With 8:04 remaining, clock continuing to run.
1: Okay, now they're putting, they're swapping.
0: Here's the snap. They're going to give it to the back out of the backfield. He's going to make a move. Boom. He was stood up and put down.
1: That's a good feel by Bush.
0: On the carry, number three, Bobby Reynolds.
1: 3-on-3.
0: So now it's fourth down and about two. Spotting the ball on the 48. And Coffey is going to go for it. As the clock continues to run, 7:25. Coffey's going to need two scores to win this ball game.
3: Don't be surprised if we see a quick throw the outside where we're 7-8 yards. We're in a different time zone.
0: And I see Manrique is telling him to get down, and that Lee County defense holds. That's going to be a turnover on down.
1: Yeah,
0: he's
1: sure
0: far
1: is.
0: Short.
1: Oh, yeah, that's good D. Good D.
4: Reynolds on the carry for a near first down.
1: That's a bad spot.
0: That is a horrible spot. He was a full yard short, but now the officials are saying the ball is kissing the 50-yard line.
1: That ain't no peck either. That's a French kiss.
0: And now they're going to bring out the chain group. And we're waiting to see them stretch the chain out, and he's short. He is short
1: by a hair, literally.
0: And that was
1: a game of inches.
0: That was they were about as short as one of the whiskers off my chin right there. So now it's going to be first and 10, Lee County. And now look where they spot the football, Sheldon.
1: Yeah.
0: On the other side of the 50.
1: Imagine that. Well, I tell you, Lee County, we need to get down. We need to run some time off this clock. We need to score a touchdown. We need to make this a two-possession game.
0: Lee County in a condensed formation. Looks like a modified power eye. Here's the snap. Lawson gives it off to... Oh, my. He's to the 40, to the 30, to the 20. Inside
1: I was wondering if we were going to see him in today.
0: And that was number 31 on the carry for Lee County.
1: He's one of our backup running backs. He's our third team running back, fourth team, actually.
0: Jerminion Roddy, a senior, 5'5". Here's the snap. They're going to give it to Roddy again. Roddy tries to turn the corner. He's going to be met, stood up, and put down.
1: He's got some fresh legs. He's small in stature, so he can get behind those big offensive linemen and get lost where the defense can't find where he is, and then he'll pop out and squirt up for some nice runs like he just did on that first play.
0: 2nd and 12, he lost two. Clock continuing to run, 6:17. And Coffey County needing almost a miracle as they're down by 9. They're going to need two scores to get back into this contest. Lee County just content with running clock right now. Play clock down to 15. Lawson now telling his team to get set. Coming back in the backfield is Bush. Here's the snap. They're going to give it to Bush. Bush goes up forward. He's going to keep chugging those legs. Keep churning, keep churning, keep churning. It's going to go down at about the 20-yard line. That's close to the original line of scrimmage. We're under 5 minutes, 30 seconds to go in the game. It's now third down for Lee County, 8 yards to go. Clock continuing to run. Lee County leads 15-6. We're under 5 minutes to go. Lawson about to take the snap. Play clock down to 6. Here's the snap. Lawson going to give it to Looks like it's going to be Bush. Bush is going to be met the backfield. He escapes one guy, keeps going. He's going to be brought down close to the 15-yard line.
4: Bush on the carry again.
1: He ran out of bounds. Stay in bounds. Keep that clock running.
0: So now it's fourth down and about six for Lee County. Spot the ball on about the 17-yard line.
1: You need to run around that right side.
0: So now Lee County showing double receivers near and far side. Clock continuing to run. Well, clock has stopped. 4:44 remaining in the contest. Here's the snap. Lawson drops back, waits, looks. He's under some duress, throws deep. Got a man, and it's a catch. No. Pass is incomplete, intended for Blackwell.
1: That was a good effort.
0: So now it's a turnover on downs for Lee County, but I thought Blackwell had it coming down, but it was snatched out by one of the Coffee defenders. So it's a turnover on downs. First and 10 for Coffee County, 4:37 remaining in the contest. So now it's up to this Lee County defense to pull one more stop out tonight to close this game out.
1: Yeah. So it's obviously it's going to be four downs from here on out for Coffee County. Unless it's something astronomical, they're going to be going for it. Try to get a touchdown. They need to get a touchdown. It's a two-possession game. So they need to score and get the ball back and try to score again in order to win this game.
0: Now Coffee County setting up ball on the near side hash, double receivers, far side, single receiver, near side. Darling calling out the signal. Reynolds going in motion. And now we've got a stoppage in play, and the play clock was down to zero. Did they get a timeout? They did not get a timeout. 4:37 to go in the contest. 5-yard penalty, making it first and 15 for the Coffee County Trojans. Coffee County ranked number 3 in Georgia by the Atlanta Journal-Constitution, in danger of seeing all of that go up in flames. Reynolds in the backfield. Dowling calling out the signal. Rolls. He's under some duress. He takes a shot. Lets it go. And is that a catch?
1: They're giving it to him.
4: Dowling's pass to Trey Smith is complete.
0: And I don't know if that was a catch, but they're going to rule it a catch. Trayshawn Smith with the reception. 6'1", 170-pound senior. And that's good enough for a Coffee County first down. And once they set the chains, the clock needs to start rolling, and it is 4:23 to go in this game.
1: There we go.
0: Dowling calling out the signal.
1: There we go. That's what I like to see. Press them. There's no need
0: Lee County
1: to be
0: showing blitz
1: off the ball.
0: Here comes.
1: Ooh.
0: And that was a good play.
5: Hold
0: they
5: it.
0: Got a
5: hold
0: hole.
5: It. Hey, yeah, they got it.
0: And Reynolds dancing around.
5: Yeah. I mean, my goodness.
1: We got the call. It's coming back.
0: So the big question, is that going to be a spot foul or are they going to mark off 10 from the previous line of scrimmage? It's going to be a spot foul. So they're going to spot the ball now at the 32-yard line. So if that was during the play, it should be a second down. And that was during the play, it should be second down. .343 remaining. Trips to the near side. Ball on the near side hash. Single receiver far side. Dowling drops back under the wrist. And he's going to go down.
5: Did you see 99 truck that old? That.
0: And we've got another Coffee County Trojan hobbling.
1: Ooh, we got a Lee County guy down too. I was number 33, our guy. Did you see him truck that out of that back?
0: They look like they were shot out of a cannon. KJ Johnson checking out of the game, and he is in some pain. Clock continuing to run. 3:07 to go in the contest. Second down and about 12 for Coffey. Reynolds in the backfield. Trips to the near side. Here's the snap. Dowling drops back. He's under duress. He lets one go. Up. Yep. And we're going to get a flag for pass interference.
1: It's going to be on us. He didn't look back at the ball. It was good coverage. He was in there.
0: And KJ Streeter on the coverage for Lee County.
1: He just got to look back at the ball. That was it. They're going to get him on that pass interference every time.
0: 2:51 remaining in this game. Lee County leading 15-6, and this game has been all at a bag of chips with the dip. .251 remaining in the contest. 15-6 the score. Coffey lining up in a trips formation to the far side. Ball on the far side hash. Single receiver near side. Here's the snap. Rolling is the quarterback. He's under duress and down he goes.
6: Got him.
1: Is that Martinez?
0: And that was Martinez. Preston Martinez. Manriquez.
1: Manriquez.
0: And that's going to be second down and a 6-yard loss. Second and 16. Clock running. 2:28 to go in the contest. Continuing to run.
1: I know when he came off that edge, I know his eyes got big.
0: Here's the snap again. Rolling. Pass is almost picked off.
1: There you go, baby. That's the way you break on the ball.
0: Defending on the play was Trey Bush for Lee County, and he almost had an interception.
1: He wanted that pick.
0: To, like I said, put the baby to bed. So now it's third down and about 16. Ball spotted at the 35-yard line of Coffey County.
1: Now what we see is Coffey County's offense has flipped from being an 85% running team to now 85% passing team because the game has warranted that and has dictated that in order for them to be able to score quickly.
0: And we've got a timeout, Coffey County. And with that, we're going to take a timeout as you're enjoying Trojan football on 107.7 Now FM.
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0: Welcome back to Douglas, Georgia, as your Lee County Trojans lead 15-6 with 2 minutes 13 seconds to go. And as a defensive lineman, this is the part of the game I like where I know that my opponent has got to throw the football, so I'm going to pin my ears back and just bull rush every play. I'm going to come out with my best move. And so now Lee County's defense has them third down and 16, and we know this is four down territory with 2 minutes 13 seconds to go. Here's the snap. And pass is going to be caught, but he's going to be brought down at about the 40-yard line, so he's going to get close to the original line of scrimmage.
1: Well short, and if you notice there, Streeter, he was on press technique, and then he bailed the last second, and they threw it to, you know, where he would have been if he would have stayed in press coverage. He may have been in position to either, one, deter the throw itself or to pick it off.
0: So it's now fourth down and 11. Spotting the ball on the 41-yard line of Coffey. Lee showing blitz. Here they come. pass. Oh,
1: that ball just hung up there.
0: Did he catch that? A catch? Was he in bounds? And they're going to say it's a catch.
3: So I certainly got to give kudos to the quarterback for staying in the pocket. He got hit in the mouth.
0: Yes.
3: He took a big shot on that one, so he sacrificed himself for that one. But that ball hung up in the air like all day.
0: And here's the snap. Quarterback rolling. Pass is going to be complete, and he's going to be submarine. Number 21 for Coffee County with the reception.
3: We got another player down.
0: And another Lee County Trojan down on the play. And we've got a new quarterback in for Coffee County. That's number 2, Tommy Stanley.
1: Okay, I wonder if the starter, if he went out after he got hit in the mouth on that one. Because that could have been a penalty.
0: Yeah, that was. That looked like dangerously helmet to helmet. But one of my running jokes I used to say, you know, when I played, we didn't have the protections for the quarterback like they do now. But if you want to try to eliminate all the helmet-to-helmet contact, you know what my remedy is?
1: What's that?
0: Take the face mask off.
1: That's a good one. That's a good remedy. Yeah, or the one that you had in your day was just the one bar. I have a remedy to limit concussions. You know what my remedy is for that?
0: What's that?
1: Make neck rolls mandatory.
0: Okay.
1: Remember those?
0: Yes.
1: In our day?
0: Yes.
1: You know, that'll stop some of the neck, you know, reaction with the head-on collisions.
0: Yep.
1: As far as reducing the impact of the head. And so I think that we may see some improvement there. But nowadays, everybody wants to be cute. They want to look good out there, least amount of equipment as possible.
0: So it's now 2nd and 5 for Coffee County. Stanley calling out the signal. Here's the snap. Stanley drops back, waits. He's under duress. He's going to go deep. He's got a man. And it's going to be pass interference.
1: Yeah.
0: And take your pick. It could have been... it could have been K.J. Streeter, or it could have been Trey Bush on the pass interference call.
1: Yeah, they got to look back at the ball, at least make an effort to look back at the ball. They're certainly in good coverage. They're right there in position. That's the only thing that they're lacking is looking back at the ball so that they don't get that P.I. call on them.
0: 107 to go in the contest. Lee County leading 15-6, and this has been a virtual dogfight this entire second half. Here's a snap.
1: Bam.
0: Under duress. Ball's
1: out. Pick it up, big fella. Pick it up.
0: Big fella rumbling. Ball's out again.
1: Come on, who want it?
0: I think Lee County has it. And that defense has put the baby to bed. But we've got an injured Trojan on the field. And that looks like number 33, K.J. Johnson, who tried to pick it up and do a scoop and score. But you know what happens when a big man starts rumbling.
1: I was going to do my – if he would have picked it up, I was going to do the Chris Berman, rumbling, mumbling, stumbling.
0: Well, let's just hope – and it looked like he might just have a cramp because it looks like they're stretching his leg out.
1: Yeah, he gave everything he had. Well, he said he won. He seen his partner a couple weeks ago get that touchdown. Remember the offensive lineman on the fumble recovery in the red zone? He said, I can do it too. The result of the play is okay. He would have had a lot longer to run, though.
0: Yeah. Well, how does the song say? Anything you can do, I can do better.
1: I can do anything better than you.
0: So coming off the field, K.J. Johnson, the injured Lee County Trojan. And now this Lee County offense, it's pretty much academic now, I think.
1: Yeah, I don't know how many timeouts Coffee County
0: got. They got two left.
1: We can do the victory formation. and just kneel down three times.
0: With 56 seconds, that's going to be the question. Will Coffee use their timeouts?
1: Yeah, they're going to have to. Oh, we just take three knees. Game over.
0: And here's a snap. They're going to give it to the back out of the backfield. He's going to go forward and fall forward into Coffee County territory at about the 48-yard line. It's going to bring up a second down and about six.
1: He's not calling no timeout.
0: Clock continuing to run at 38 seconds to go. And we hear the Lee County coaches next to us calling for victory formation.
1: Well, it was ugly, but they came away with a W.
0: And so Lee County is lining up in a modified victory formation out of the gun. And here's a snap. Lee County is just going to stand there until finally someone from Coffee County comes in, and that shall do it as this game comes to a close. And Sheldon, I always say this, a win is a win is a win. But let's take a quick break and we'll recap the game and close us out and get us ready for next week as you're enjoying Trojan football on 107.7 Now FM.
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0: Welcome back to the 107.7 Now FM postgame show as the Lee County Trojans pull off the win, defeating the Coffee County Trojans 15-6 in this contest. And Sheldon, this was a game, you know, it was a little sloppy. But we were playing under rain and sloppy conditions, and sometimes a win is a win is a win.
1: Yeah, absolutely. And games like this are good to have, to play in these types of conditions, because it only makes you better in the long run, right? Not every game is going to be, you know, perfect weather conditions, sun, and so on and so forth. And so for them to come out on an away game after a loss and play in these conditions and walk away with a win with another formidable opponent is certainly something for us to hang our hats on tonight. Got some things we need to work on before next week and as we continue in regional play. But all in all, like you said, it's a W and we'll take it.
0: Yeah, and looking at it, and we talked about it because Coffee County coming into this game was number three in the state, according to the Atlanta Journal-Constitution, and that's not going to happen after tonight. And they were ranked number 18 in the nation and number six in Class 6A. And like I said, again, all that's going to go to the wayside as the Lee County Trojans pull off a W. And even though it was a gritty win, you'll take it.
1: Yeah, We certainly will. I'm learning, you know, in my short time here this season, I'm no longer even paying attention to rankings anymore. and the reason being is because everyone is good, irregardless of the rankings. And so I'm starting not even to pay attention to it. Every game is important. Everybody's good. And you have to have your A game each and every week. But again, there's a lot of things that Lee County is going to have to do. They're going to go back to the drawing board. Defensively today, they played exceptionally well. I was pleased with what I saw from a defensive standpoint. They played with enthusiasm. They played four quarters. To my recollection, I think they only gave up one play over 20 yards, one big play, and that was in the second half, the first series of the second half. They had the big run here down the sideline. But outside of that, they played very formidable. They took away Coffee County's strength of their running game. They tackled. We had several tackles for losses. We had several sacks. So defensively, they played exceptionally well. Offense, we got to do something. We got to do something fast on that offensive side of the ball. In my humble opinion, they're very boring. They're very predictable. It's almost as though we only got like five plays in our arsenal. And so I think with the type of athletes that we have, they have several athletes on that offensive side of the ball that have hands, that have speed, that have agility, that have ability, they have all the intangibles that you need. But for us to have such a boring offense where you can almost predict and anticipate the play and what they're going to do is somewhat disappointing. And so I think offensively they need to find out what their identity is going to be moving forward. And then how do I get all of these players involved in our offensive scheme? There's no reason why we can't consistently move the ball down the field, either through our running game or our passing game, with the type of athletes that we have and the size of the offensive line that we have. And to me, it comes back down to play calling and execution.
0: Okay. And we've caught up on sponsorship ads, so we're going to just jump right now into scores around Region 26A, and I do not have a final yet. The last reported score I had was 34-6 Thomas County Central over Veterans, and that game was in the third quarter. With Tift County at Houston County, I still have that score at 28-7 in the third quarter. Lee County's opponent next week, and we're going to jump into that, is going to be these same veteran Warhawks in Leesburg, Georgia next Friday night. And they're taking it on the chin against Thomas County right now.
1: Yeah. That could be a good or a bad thing. After a good whooping, you know, you may want to come out with vengeance the following week. Or it could just totally demoralize you to the point that, you know, that you're no longer a threat. So it'll be interesting to see who shows up next week against Lee County. I believe Lee County will be ready. They'll be prepared. They're back at home, so that'll be nice. I would expect going in on paper, we have a better team. There's no reason why we should not walk away with a victory. Mm-hmm. But again, nothing. We can't take anything for granted here in South Georgia in this region. Because again, in any given day, any team could win. But it's going to be a good game, and I can't wait for it. As the other ones that we've witnessed here, if you're a fan of the game, boy, this is get you some popcorn, get you a soda. But these are something to certainly be in attendance and be a spectator and watch.
0: Well, and this has been a great game tonight. Sloppy field, rain. It's still coming down out here, and it's going to be raining for the next few days. And you know, and this is the first time Lee County's played on grass. We didn't see any problems with the turf monster with the grass, or I didn't see any divots on the field, but I do see some worn out grass in some spots on the field. But again, you know, Lee County picks up the win, and at the end of the day, that's all it is. Lee County improves to 5-1 overall. Coffee County drops to 5-1 overall. 1-1. Both teams are now 1-1 in region play. And Veterans, if that score stands, is going to fall to 1-1 in region play, and Thomas County Central will move to 2-0. So with that being said, we're going to go ahead and sign off, Sheldon, so we can get on the highway and get ready for next week as Lee County is going to take on the veteran Warhawks. So, again, everyone, Myself, Eric Tabor, Sheldon Thomas, it's time to think big. B-I-G, which stands for?
1: Believe in God.
0: Because he believes in you.
1: Yes,
0: and we are living proof. Have a great weekend. We'll see you guys next Friday night. Pre-game show at 7:15.
1: Good night.
0: Good night, everybody.
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0: is Pop Crush Nights.
1: We're talking about 9 out of 10 people love at first sight when it comes to their pet. I feel it, but it got me thinking. What if they did like a Love is Blind at an animal shelter? So you were in one pod, the dog was in the other pod, and you were talking to it, and all it was saying was, oof, oof, oof, oof, oof, oof. And then you were like, oh, this is it. This is it. Kind of brilliant. Kind of beautiful.
2: I mean, I don't know that I would like really feel a connection just listening to my dog barking at me.
1: Okay, I'll give you that. We're workshopping it. So there's changes that we can make, but it's kind of amazing. Seriously, yeah. Becco. Becco, I hear you. We're calling you. Becco.
2: Where the pets go? Oh.

0: Welcome to Pop Crush.
1: So Donnie, a new study says 81% of college grads wish they were taught more life skills.
2: Okay, if you don't have any life skills by the time you reach college, you're not making it. Am I wrong?
1: Good luck out there, kids. It's

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1: When was the last time you wrote a check? Slide into the DMs right there on the Pop Crush app. I know, it's the old checky check, check, check. It drives me crazy when I see people writing a check in the checkout because I know we're going to be there for 20,000 years.
2: I don't even know what my signature looks like anymore because I don't sign anything. You know, it used to be able to work on it. Oh, this is amazing. So I got so good as a kid, mom, turn the radio off, as forging my mom's signature. Like, I got so good at it. I could just, like, write a check and be like, oh, I know her signature. Back, she gave me permission 99% of the time, but, ooh, I got good at that check.
1: Well, this news is going to crush all of your white-collar dreams. Target, they're not accepting checks anymore, Donnie, so sorry about that.
2: Good. Who needs a check? We got Apple Pay, honey.
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1: How many times a day do you look at your bank balance?
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3: Stress you out? 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
13: Few showers and thunderstorms around through the evening hours. Clouds overnight, low in the low 70s. Tomorrow, mostly cloudy. Thunderstorms back in, mainly after 2 p.m. with a high of 86. Showers likely tomorrow night, low 71. Rain throughout the day on Sunday, high in the low 80s. I'm Georgia WeatherNet meteorologist KJ Allen.

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10: Cloudy in the low 70s this morning, staying partly sunny through the day. Scattered afternoon storms developing just ahead of a cold front. We'll head into the mid 80s. Cooler with rain off and on Sunday, low 80s. Lingering showers, upper 70s on Monday. From the Georgia Weather Net, I'm meteorologist

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13: We're partly cloudy in the low 70s this morning, staying partly sunny through the day. Scattered afternoon storms developing. Just ahead of a cold front, we'll head into the mid-80s. Cooler with rain off and on Sunday, low 80s. Lingering showers, upper 70s on Monday. From the Georgia Weather Net, I'm meteorologist.

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8: We're partly cloudy in the low 70s this morning, staying partly sunny through the day. Scattered afternoon storms developing just ahead of a cold front. We'll head into the mid 80s. Cooler with rain off and on Sunday, low 80s. Lingering showers, upper 70s on Monday. From the Georgia Weather Net, I'm meteorologist Jason.

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5: Partly cloudy in the low 70s this morning, staying partly sunny through the day. Scattered afternoon storms developing just ahead of a cold front. We'll head into the mid 80s. Cooler with rain off and on Sunday, low 80s. Lingering showers, upper 70s on Monday. From the Georgia Weather Net, I'm meteorologist

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2: Cloudy in the low 70s this morning, staying partly sunny through the day. Scattered afternoon storms developing just ahead of a cold front. We'll head into the mid 80s. Cooler with rain off and on Sunday, low 80s. Lingering showers, upper 70s on Monday. From the Georgia Weather Net, I'm meteorologist Jason.

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0: This is the TJ Show. Wow. I can't believe this oversight would happen. J-Bo.
2: We were shocked too. My husband Archie and I, we went to a major hardware store and we were buying some paint. We're doing some painting in the house and a couple other items. And we get to check out and my husband grabs the bucket of paint. It's a gallon. And he tilts it to scan the barcode on the side of the paint. And the lid comes off. And it goes all over his socks and his brand new white sneakers.
3: Ooh,
2: and all I could do was, and he looks at me and he's like, you could tell he's just visibly upset.
0: Did
2: he's
0: that
2: just
0: actually
2: really frustrated.
0: Just happen?
2: Yes.
3: And I'm guessing it's not white paint to cover up.
2: No, okay, no, it's not white paint. It's like a bluish grayish color. Pretty. Very pretty. And I looked over at one of the associates and I was like, what do I do? Like, can somebody come get us another gallon of paint? And she's like, yeah, go get paint. Like, she was so nonchalant. It made the situation even worse because I was so irritated at that point.
0: We talk about customer service and how there's a need for it. Like, that's the greatest example.
2: Yeah.
0: You got paint. And is it all over the scanner and everything, too?
2: It's all over the floor. Didn't make it on the scanner because the gallon of paint was in the shopping cart.
0: Gotcha.
2: You know, the
0: okay.
2: bottom of the shopping cart has, like, little holes. Okay. It went okay. through the holes onto his sneakers and his socks and whatnot. But she just was so nonchalant, did not care. She called for assistance. So as my husband, Archie, was cleaning himself up or attempting to with the help of some of the store associates, I went on a mission to gather the things that were covered in paint that were in our buggy. And I went back to the paint aisle with the open paint can. And I looked at the guy there and I said, hey, this just spilled all over my husband at the checkout.
0: And this is the dude who was supposed to put the top on.
2: Correct. And he looks at me, he goes, nuh-uh. And I go, no, it did. Why would I make that up? And he starts smiling. And I don't think he was smiling because he thought it was funny. I tend to smile and start laughing when I get nervous. And I think that's what was going on with him. He was probably like, oh my gosh, I'm in so much trouble. I can't believe this. And I was like, no, seriously, dude, it spilled all over him. Like, I need another gallon of paint. And he's still smiling. He still can't believe it. And I finally looked at him and I go, why are you smiling?
0: Well, now it's getting serious.
2: And he got serious. He tightened up. He, like, the color left his face. He was just like, and he went and he's like, I'm sorry. And he gave me a new gallon of paint. And before he handed it over to me, he made sure he hit the top of the, because you're supposed to put the lid on the gallon of paint.
0: Yeah, tap right. it five times.
2: And then you tap it, like, multiple times with a mallet.
3: Right.
2: And I don't think he did that with the first can. And so with this can, he's like tapping away.
0: Could you imagine if it fell in your car?
2: Oh my gosh. I'm thankful it didn't. Yeah. That would have been the worst.
0: Thank goodness.
2: You can't get that out.
0: No.
2: And he hands it to me. He's like, I'm so sorry. I really am. And as I'm telling my mom this story too, and she's like, why'd you get on this guy for smiling when you probably thought he was nervous? You do the same thing. And I'm like, so what? I was upset. I needed him to know that he should be concerned.
3: Correct.
2: This is a bad situation.
0: How does the paint look on the walls?
2: The paint looks great on the house. Did not look great on my husband's white sneakers.
0: Unbelievable.
4: Archie Customs, put them on eBay.
0: There you go.

0: 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This is the TJ Show. Got a question that I'm kind of excited about from Dan O. in Brownwood, Texas. Yes, Dan, what is your question?
1: I have to know what these sardines are you're talking about.
0: Oh, have you heard of sardines? I'm assuming you have.
1: Oh, I've heard of sardines. I'm talking about the specific brand of Costco sardines that you're so enamored with. I need to know what they are.
0: Why are you asking? You're trying to buy a bunch? What's going on?
1: I actually am a big fan of tinned fish.
0: Hey, so, there you go.
2: Oh, man. You found your brother.
3: There's two in the world.
0: Yeah, Dino, why did you fall in love with tinned fish? And at what phase of your life was it that you realized, yeah, this is going to be a way I'm going to live?
1: You know, it's very strange. It was actually, I think, an old Gladstone Donald Duck comic book. For some reason, Donald was eating sardines for brain food to make himself smarter. And I was like, well, is that a real thing? And then my initial reaction was like, ugh. And then get into a little bit later in life, I've always liked canned tuna. And then I started trying canned sardines. And I just think it's a good product. It's good for you. Yeah, I mean, I'll eat it out of the can over the sink.
0: Ooh, see, I'm not there yet. I need to diffuse mine. But no, but you know what, though? I do mention this quite a bit because it did change my life a little bit. Maybe you agree with this. So tuna was definitely the on-ramp for me because I've always liked the taste of that. My mom used to make tuna salad. And I saw that it became a trend. And a friend of mine, Scotty, who loves protein and all he talks about is protein, he was traveling with them. Like, he loved them so much, he'd go up to his hotel room and start eating it. And I'm like, that is crazy.
4: Let's do this.
0: But then I realized I was judging him. And I'd never really given it a fair chance. And here's the thing I love the most about it. It's got a tuna feel, but you don't have to worry about food for hours. So if you're on the go, you throw it on some amazing crackers. You put some hot pepper chili flakes on it. It's actually a very enjoyable meal. You pair it with a great drink. And then you're good for like many hours and you don't have to worry about food.
1: There you go. Yeah, and they're really easy to store, and they keep a long time.
0: Right. The other thing is, if it's the end of the world, like, you know, you and I'll be comfortable for a couple more days.
2: No, it'll kidding. Be gone by the time that happens, because y'all just eat right through it.
0: Yeah, but no, the name of the brand that I like from Costco that people keep taking off the shelves for some reason is called Season.
1: Okay. Okay, yeah. Good deal. Good to know.
0: It just feels a little less fishy to me, because I've had other ones to try to replace it, and I've had to throw some out, because I just can't take it.
1: Oh, yeah. I like the Wild Planet pretty good. Northern Catch from Aldi, that's what I usually get.
0: So, hey, there you go.
1: There you go. There's my tip.
0: Well, this has been Sardine Talk with Dan O. Have you thought about starting a podcast?
1: There we go. We might have. We can listen to ourselves because we'll probably be the listeners.
0: Yeah, there you go.
3: True.
0: No, it's great. People love it. Have a good one, Dan. And thank you for listening to the show.
1: Absolutely. Now have a good one.
0: All right.
3: You
0: bye.
3: Too, Dan.
2: All right. Take care. Bye.

0: Congratulations! You made it past the part of the morning where you sit on the edge of the bed and question everything. 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
1: Hello, this is Michael Pursley, Chief of Police of the Albany Police Department. 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
10: Mostly cloudy today. Showers and thunderstorms back in this afternoon with a high in the mid-80s. Showers likely tonight, low 71. Cloudy day tomorrow. Showers off and on with a high of 81. We'll keep that rain rolling in Monday and into Tuesday. I'm Georgia WeatherNet meteorologist KJ Allen.

0: 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Thank you for listening. 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Can I come visit you, Joan, with my wife and the family?
1: Anytime.
2: Can you stay at your house?
1: I have a one-bedroom condo, so that would be a little difficult, J-Bo.
2: Yes or no is the only answer acceptable here.
1: If you don't mind couch surfing, yes.
0: Wait, so are people constantly trying to stay over your place and be like, hey, I haven't seen you in a while, Joan, can I come see you?
1: No, they're not. They're not, because I'm not oceanfront.
0: Okay. How far are you from the ocean where you are?
1: A 2-minute drive.
2: Oh. I'll take that, right?
3: Sure.
2: I'll sleep in your bathtub.
0: Joan, how did you wind up there? And by the way, we're so honored to be on your radio there in St. Croix. How did you wind up there? Have you always been?
1: I moved here in 2000. I married someone. It lasted 7 years. It didn't work out. And then I was like, oh my God, where am I going to go now? I don't know where I want to go.
0: So you stayed?
1: So I stayed.
0: Okay. Is the other dude still on the island?
1: I'm not sure.
0: Okay, you don't like run into him at the grocery store?
1: No, thankfully I don't.
0: How is life going? Are you with someone again, or are you okay alone?
1: Right now I'm not. And yeah, I'm just, you know, living my life here. It's pretty boring. I go to the beach every weekend. I work, you know, 5 days a week in an office, so.
0: What kind of work you do?
1: I'm a graphic artist. I work on website stuff, you know, marketing, social media.
0: Joan, I heard it's a great time to be in that business. It's just like they're really focusing on the artist and the artistry of graphics. How are you navigating all of this madness with AI?
1: Well, I resisted it and I've started using it as a tool mostly just to write. But that's all I'm using it for, because I hate that it's used for, you know, graphics and stuff like that, and actually putting some artists out of work. So. Mm-hmm.
0: Well, I mean, what a testimony for your work. If that's your full-time gig and you're still doing graphic design, I mean, that's incredible. What a way to navigate this storm.
1: Yep. We're always going to need humans, you know?
0: Yeah.
1: Machines can't do it all.
2: Yep.
0: Other than that, though, like, what's the big highlight for your life right now?
1: Going to the beach every weekend.
0: Oh, okay. So that never gets old.
2: That does sound awesome.
4: Yeah, sounds great.
1: It never gets old. Every time I go, I'm like, you know, people pay to come here.
2: Right.
1: All the creatures in the ocean, it never gets old.
0: Oh, that's awesome. Well,
2: that's
0: Joan,
2: beautiful.
0: You sound chill. I think that's what the island does to you.
1: It can make you chill, yes. It can do that.
2: I will tell you this. When I go visit family back in Puerto Rico, it's slow motion there. Like, if you go there to be in a rush, good luck. You're going to be very upset. And I had to adjust when I go visit family, because everybody is just chilling. They're not in a rush. And if I'm in a rush, then I end up with an attitude. So that's just the way you have to be in island life.
1: Yep, you have to. Yep.
0: Well, Joan, we are so grateful that you're listening to the show. Thank you for spending time with us on the radio.
1: Yeah, you guys are a bright spot on my drive every day, and you always make me feel good and happy. So.
0: Look at that.
3: Thanks, Joan.
0: Joan, we appreciate it. Enjoy your weekend, okay? Have a great one.
1: All right, you too. Nice to talk to you, J-Bo. And hey, Kenny.
3: Hi.
2: Likewise.

0: 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That's what you get at the new 107.7 Now FM. This is the TJ Show. We know a lot of fine journalists. This is what we do, right?
1: Right.
0: J-Bo, you're a great journalist.
1: Thank you.
0: You've interviewed your husband in the kitchen.
1: Likewise.
0: I think you hid food from him, and then it was...
1: I think we all hide food right. from people.
0: But it was good reporting is what I'm trying to get to. Yeah.
2: I remember the avocado chips, and you were recording the interview on the toilet.
0: Right.
1: Oh,
0: that
1: yeah.
0: was...
1: I his chips, and I pretend like I didn't know where they went.
0: Right,
1: and
0: right.
1: he asked, where are my chips? And I was like, I don't know.
0: All recorded through the door of a bathroom, mm-hmm. and yeah. I thought that should have gotten a Marconi Award, yes, which is the big radio award.
2: Great embedded.
0: But there's another hidden talent in our midst, and it is producer Heather's husband, Lewis. He has... Why are you looking at me like that?
1: I'm just looking at you. It's just my face.
0: Well, you're talented too.
1: Yeah.
0: No, I mean, but Lewis also happens to be very talented. He's got a skill to capture things.
1: Right.
0: And we may remember, hopefully you remember this, we were concerned. Did you go to the doctor for this?
1: No, I have not yet.
0: Okay. Heather was sleeping and making a wild sound. She sounded literally like Darth Vader. Lewis thought to pull out his microphone and start recording you and then presented it to us. And I feel like this is very special audio here. Listen. That's Heather sleeping. Not manipulated. That's exactly how you sleep.
1: That's all nose. My mouth was closed.
0: Some say that she was born with a vacuum cleaner for her nostrils. And you hear it right there.
2: Force is strong.
0: And Lewis thought to capture that, which is great.
1: Yeah. He doesn't wake me up and, like, roll me over, and he just, you know, records it and then holds it over me.
3: What a great husband.
1: I know.
0: Yeah, I love the guy. I think he's special.
1: The best.
0: But now there's new recordings.
1: Yeah.
0: Apparently, she was making a completely different sound while she was sleeping, and Lewis also captured this.
1: Yeah, this one was a little weirder.
0: All right, well, let's listen in here. Wait, hold on. I got to start this again.
1: Wait,
0: what? Wait.
1: What
0: that's you?
1: Yeah.
0: Hold on. What is that?
1: I don't know.
3: You're probably having like a bad dream or something.
1: I sound like a puppy that's having like a dream and, you know, it's like trying to like, it looks like they're chasing something in their sleep.
0: Do you remember anything about puppies?
1: No, I don't remember anything about that night. No.
0: Like, I'm wondering if she's trying to fit into the litter or something.
3: Maybe. She does love dogs.
0: Yeah. Mm-hmm.
1: It's just a funny sound.
3: That's hilarious.
0: Can you do that again on command? That's not the same thing.
1: No, it sounds like...
2: That sounds like a trumpet.
1: And then that was a good one, too.
0: See, that sounds almost like, oh, how cute is it? Listen. Oh, cute. I'm thinking puppies. Wow, well, good for you.
1: Yeah.
0: It sounds like you're having great dreams.
1: I just thought
0: there.
1: It was something that like you guys would want to hear.
0: Yeah, it is.
3: It's great.
0: No, thank you. Your stamp of approval, of course. That's why we played it. This is the TJ Show.
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1: Mostly cloudy today. Showers and thunderstorms back in this afternoon with a high in the mid-80s. Showers likely tonight, low 71. Cloudy day tomorrow. Showers off and on with a high of 81. We'll keep that rain rolling in Monday and into Tuesday. I'm Georgia WeatherNet meteorologist KJ Allen.

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0: 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It's the new 107.7 Now FM. This is the TJ Show. I'm just a little bit confused still. Kenny wants us to stop everything and do a feature on a story that's a big deal. A quote, big deal.
1: Oh, yeah.
0: So right. Can you fill us in on what happened?
2: Okay, so I got an email from Amanda, one of our listeners in Knoxville, Tennessee. She's actually one of the listeners that called in to wish J-Bo a happy birthday last year. She pointed that out.
1: Okay. Well, thank you.
2: She sent me a screenshot of this social media post. Apparently, a high school bowler in Knoxville, Tennessee bowled a 300 game.
0: Perfect game. So you knock down every pin across the board.
2: 12 strikes in a row.
0: Yep.
2: So the social media post that she screenshotted and sent to me was essentially complaining how local media doesn't feature these types of stories anymore. And it's a shame that local media doesn't highlight these accomplishments of these young student athletes.
0: Did they try to get it covered? Like, did they reach out to local news?
2: One of the comments says they reached out to a local reporter and they didn't hear back. So Amanda sent this to me thinking that maybe we could feature it here on the TJ Show.
1: Do you think that she reached out to you because you are, one, a bowler, and you've bowled a couple of 300 games? So she might think that you might be interested in something like this?
2: Yeah, I think perhaps there was that connection, too. But also, we're the kind of show that would feature something like this. You know, we ask people what the most exciting parts of their lives are every day, and it could be something as simple as I'm going on a date with my husband later.
0: I wonder if, like, is it that the TV people are too polished? Like, they don't understand the beauty of a bowling alley? Well, not that they're beautiful, but you know what I'm saying?
2: They are beautiful.
0: But, like,
2: shiny wood floors, the smell
0: but
2: of the rosin.
0: It's so oily and greasy. Oh,
1: well, they're beautiful the way, you know, my elderly grandmother is beautiful. Though she is beautiful.
0: She is beautiful.
1: I mean, like, she's seen some things. She's been through some stuff.
0: Hasn't been updated.
1: Beer stains
2: on the carpet.
1: But the stories.
0: The stories
1: she can tell and the experience she has and the wisdom is there.
0: Yeah, I think I agree. It's definitely our show. It's screaming our show.
2: Well, isn't it weird that a local media outlet won't cover this, but a national media outlet with 130 cities on board is willing to highlight the accomplishment of this 16-year-old
0: boy? Well, can you get in touch with the superstar?
2: Well, that's the thing. It was a mission to try to do this. I'm already in touch with kid's mom.
1: Well, he wants to do it anyways. If you would have said no, he didn't care. He wouldn't have cared. He would have figured it out.
2: It was interesting because all I had was this screenshot to work off of. I had to track down the coach. The coach put me in touch with the mom.
0: They're probably so creeped out. They're like, no one cares about this. Why is this guy reaching out? Who is this dude?
2: I think the mom is super excited that her son's going to get some recognition for this accomplishment.
0: A 16-year-old
2: bowling a 300?
1: That's awesome.
2: That's crazy. That's so much pressure.
0: Maybe he's the next Ernie McCracken.
2: I would hope
0: so. Who is, by the way, one of the most famous bowlers to ever live. You don't know who Ernie McCracken is?
1: No, but I'm learning today.
0: Right. Isn't that a story?
2: J-Bo, he's a fictional character from a movie played by Bill Murray.
0: Oh, right. Kingpin. You know what? Kingpin.
1: See, I don't waste my time on
0: that movie. That felt so real. That's why I thought.
2: It's the greatest bowling movie ever.
0: Doesn't get the respect this sport. So I'm on board now. Thank you, Kenny.
2: Thank you, sir.
0: Let's see. In a few moments, if all goes according to plan, we'll have this kid on and we'll give him the honor that's due.
2: That's right.
0: This is the TJ Show.

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0: 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This is the TJ Show. And what an honor that we get to be the ones to announce this incredible news. Hey, Kimberly, is that really you?
1: Yeah.
0: Okay. Are you there?
1: Yeah.
0: All right, let me turn the music off. I don't want to make you too nervous. this is a big deal. So your son, Alex, he's 16 years old. He's in high school, right?
1: Yeah.
0: Okay. And can you share what happened there in your community?
1: Yeah. So he bowls for high school. He bowls for Gibbs. And
0: that's in Coryton, Tennessee.
1: Yes.
0: Okay.
1: And Monday was opening season. We started our matches. And the first game, he shoots a 300.
2: Wow. Oh, my goodness. It's amazing.
0: A perfect game.
2: The first game.
3: What a
2: wasn't
3: first
2: nervous
3: game.
2: At all. Yeah. Yeah.
0: Did he get lucky, or is this due to his incredible skill?
1: He is very talented. He had a previous 300 in a tournament that was non-sanctioned. So this was his first one that actually counted for anything.
0: Wow.
2: That's amazing.
1: Yep.
0: Question for you. Was it you that was upset that it wasn't featured in the local news, or did this become like a movement there locally? Because we saw a social media post about it, and like some of your community members were bummed out that no one was covering the story in your neighborhood.
1: So, yeah, it was a little bit of everything. We had reached out Knoxville News Sentinel before. They just don't honor it anymore. Used to, every Sunday, they put bowling in the newspaper, and they quit doing that. The guy that leads the high school bowling, his name is Ray. He feels like every kid should be honored for anything that they shoot. And he reached out to them, and everybody, I guess, declined.
0: Do you think they got like they have a problem with bowling? Like, what's the problem there?
1: They do say that bowling is not as popular. It doesn't bring the popularity as, like, football and basketball and baseball. Some people think that bowling is just a hobby and that it's not actually a sport.
3: It's a sport.
0: All right. Well, there it is.
3: Do you want to talk to Alex?
2: I want to talk to the bowler.
0: Oh, right. Is he there with you?
2: I mean,
1: yes.
0: Oh.
2: Respectfully. It was nice talking to you, Mom, but I want to talk to the guy who did it.
0: Yeah. Can you put Alex on the phone?
1: Yeah.
4: Hello?
0: Alex, 16 years old, knocking down every pin.
4: I'm doing my best.
0: Look at you, bro.
2: I think you did great.
3: Congratulations, champion. Alex.
0: Yeah, congrats. I know your local news won't celebrate you, but we will.
4: Thank you.
0: Do you want to go pro?
4: I do.
0: Okay, awesome. Very good. Well, Alex, when you go pro, don't forget this conversation. I want to be featured in your documentary, okay?
4: Okay.
0: All right, cool. And I know you're going to have one because everyone has a documentary. I've seen them on Netflix. One last question. Did the bowling alley give you a free plate of French fries and chicken fingers?
4: I mean, I got a 300 pin, but I didn't get any free food.
0: Yeah, you might want to go back and be like, hey, I think you owe me something. Because I think that's assumed you get a free plate of chicken fingers and French fries. But anyway, listen, we are so grateful that we are now connected. Keep up the great work. Keep us posted on your bowling career, okay, Alex?
4: I got you. Yeah.
0: There they are.
3: Thanks, Alex.
2: All right, Alex. It's been
0: Alex,
2: a pleasure.
0: Kimberly on the TJ Show. Champion.

0: Okay, you can just rise. You don't have to shine. It's the TJ Show, getting you through the morning on the new 107.7 Now FM.
1: Hey, I've been meaning to talk to you.
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2: You're not going to arrest me, are you?
1: No. But I do need to enlist you in doing something with me. 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Don't kill our future. That they don't need to be out here fighting over foolishness. We need more people like you and I to get the word out. Are you with me on it?
2: We can do that, sir.
1: You doggone right, we can do it. Let's go.
2: Thank you, sir.
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8: Mostly cloudy today. Showers and thunderstorms back in this afternoon with a high in the mid-80s. Showers likely tonight, low 71. Cloudy day tomorrow. Showers off and on with a high of 81. We'll keep that rain rolling in Monday and into Tuesday. I'm Georgia WeatherNet meteorologist KJ Allen.

0: 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Hey, Sasser, thank you for checking in. This is the TJ Show. Our news, it sounds different around here. Kenny reads through every story he can find, and then he brings us the most interesting ones. Kenny, what's happening on the planet today?
1: I saw this article in the New York Post. So, certified life and divorce coach Olivia Howell, she wrote an article called The Happenstance, and she claimed that men use long bathroom breaks as a domestic escape hatch to skirt family responsibilities and household chores.
2: Yeah, I think so.
3: Is that true?
0: Well, you know what? It's a funny headline. It's a rage-baity article. But I personally, I don't do that. I try to stay in the bathroom for as little time as possible. I make it a game to get out as quickly as possible.
2: The germs, right? You don't want to be where the germs are.
0: There's other places I want to be than in the bathroom. Like, the bathroom's not my favorite place.
3: You don't take your phone into the bathroom with you?
0: No. No, never. Oh, okay. I leave it somewhere else, or I keep it in my pocket. I don't want to touch it.
2: I mean, I do remember growing up that my dad would spend a longer time in the bathroom than maybe someone should. I don't know if he was skirting domestic responsibilities or if he just had digestion issues, but I do remember him being in there for, like, maybe 45 minutes at a time.
3: Oof.
2: Yeah.
0: I have an early memory when I was a kid of using the bathroom so fast, and my grandmother looked at me and said, "Wow, you're so quick." And I was like, "Well, I thought that was normal." And she was like, "Well, not for your grandfather." And then they had a newspaper every day would get delivered. It would go right on top of the toilet. And I thought, wow, I never want that to be my story. I don't want to read a newspaper.
2: Right.
0: It's so complicated. You got to open it. But anyway, I don't agree with that. But what are they saying in the article?
4: Well, you got to mind your business while I do my business.
0: That's Kenny's dad.
1: So they say it's the porcelain throne strategy. Unlike other hobbies or activities that could be interrupted or postponed, the bathroom provides plausible deniability because others cannot reasonably deny someone's right. access to the toilet.
0: Yeah, if you did want to go that route, it is a good argument. What? I'm using the bathroom. What do you want me to do?
2: And to be fair, like, when my in-laws come over, granted, I love them. I think they're fantastic. But if I need a break, I will be like, I'm going to take a shower. And I'll take a longer shower. Than I normally would.
3: Mind you, Heather took a shower that morning.
2: Right.
3: She took one that midday. She took one that night. So.
0: My mom takes 3 showers a day. I wonder who she's trying to get away from.
1: The article does bring up smartphones, claiming the dads could be on their smartphones scrolling away. They also bring up the health concerns of that. Spending too much time on the toilet could lead to hemorrhoids and other things. And, of course, this led to a whole bunch of online backlash and humor.
0: Oh, is some of that backlash the story about how my wife stays in the car longer? So she can wait to come inside the house?
3: No, nope, that's reasonable.
0: No mentions
3: of
0: wives?
3: That is reasonable.
0: No?
3: That's reasonable.
2: It's cool when moms do it.
3: It's cool because I need a break. I'm not even a mom and I do it. Because I know as soon as I open that front door, responsibilities have to be dealt with.
0: Yeah.
3: And I just want to deal with it.
0: Contrary to popular belief, not every man is horrible and doing the worst thing.
2: Right.
0: You know, I was at the pharmacy.
5: All men.
0: No, I was at the pharmacy the other day and I pulled a receipt too hard. And the whole thing just comes out onto the floor. It unrolls like across the floor.
2: That's hilarious.
0: And the cashier looks at me because I was at the auto checkout. She goes, "You know what? Only men do that." And I said, "Well, then next time I should have you help me with it."
3: Yes.
0: And she was like, "Get out of here." But very funny. Kenny, thanks for keeping us somewhat informed.
1: That's what's happening.

0: 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Man, did I get myself into a complicated situation. I can't even believe this, how long this has gone on. This all started 3 weeks ago. I'm staring at my dog, Frankie, who has this collar on her. And it's so long, the end of it is dangling down. She looks like an idiot. I bought this thing for her on Amazon. And it was like one of these one-size-fit-all things.
1: Which isn't true, but yes.
0: How could one collar size fit all? It doesn't make any sense. I start doing all this research, and I'm trying to find a collar that just lasts forever. And I started getting on this line of thought because I have friends who have horses, and they've got these beautiful, like, leather straps, and they just use them from one horse to the next, and it's like, it works. Why are we buying stuff that's disposable? So I get on a kick, which I've been known to do. I start to get obsessed with things.
1: Mm-hmm.
0: And so I, after all these websites, clicking around, I find this company, and they make these gorgeous dog collars. It's called Colson Keen in Charlotte, North Carolina.
1: Okay.
0: And they have what's called full grain leather, which I didn't even know there was a difference, but apparently it's like the best kind of leather, it's the sturdiest.
1: Mm-hmm.
0: And so I find this collar. I love it. It's thick. It's got like brass on it and somebody made it, handcrafted. It's like just gorgeous. So I go through their size chart and I look at my dog and I measure her and everything. And based on what I saw, I order a collar. Shows up. I put this thing on her and I go to the very last hole and I can fit my entire arm through it. It's too big.
1: Oh, gosh.
0: And so it doesn't fit. So I'm like, why did I do this to myself? Why didn't I just keep the old dumb collar from Amazon? Everyone else uses Amazon. It's fine. And so now I have to email the company and I go, hey, you know, I felt like the sizing chart was a little unclear. They get right back to me. Then we're going back and forth. We land on send the collar back. We'll send you the right size.
1: Okay.
0: And they were very nice. And so then I'm starting to worry that like PETA is going to be mad at me. Because you know how PETA comes on our show.
1: Right.
2: I'm like, same thing.
0: Do I need to tell them now that I ordered a leather collar for my dog and that my dog will be wearing another animal against her will? Like we have friends over there. Are they going to be upset with me? But, like, the leather's already the leather.
1: Yeah, it's already been done.
0: Right. So, like, maybe they'll give me a freebie on that one.
1: Like, they didn't cut the leather for your dog.
0: Right. Exactly. So, long story short, the company gets back to me. They're amazing. They have, like, some of the best customer service I've ever seen. And I even made a recommendation. I was like, hey, you know, it'd probably be helpful if we could understand, like, how the sizing chart works. And they email me back and they go, hey, we got the collar back. We updated our entire sizing chart. Thanks for your help. I'm like, oh my goodness.
1: Oh
0: like,
1: my gosh, this is great.
0: So now I go to the website. They've got a fluffy, curly-haired dog and they spell out every detail of how you're supposed to measure the dog's neck. And I was like, whoa, I was a part of that. How exciting is that? I decided they were so great with their customer service. I actually wanted to send them a thank you for their customer service.
1: So you paid for it. That is a thank you.
0: You know, but I had my daughter record a message for them, and I'm going to play you the message I sent. Because you know what?
1: Jeez.
0: When customer service does right by their clients or whoever, you should reward them. And so, Charlie, my daughter recorded a message. We'll get to that in a few moments. It's coming up on the TJ Show.
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13: Mostly cloudy today. Showers and thunderstorms back in this afternoon.

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0: 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This is the TJ show. I really got into a complicated situation. All I was trying to do was order a new dog collar for my dog, Frankie. She had this big, ugly collar that I got from Amazon. I hated it. I wanted like an heirloom level quality so that Frankie keeps it.
1: So you went to Amazon. Okay.
0: No. I realized that it was a big mistake. So I found this amazing company and I shared the story. Their customer service was remarkable. It was absolutely amazing. And they really did right by us. They even updated their whole sizing chart. They sent me a thank you. I was like, wow, no one does that anymore.
1: That is great.
0: That's really good business.
1: Yeah.
0: And so I was so touched by how much attention they paid to the detail and how they got right back to me and everything. I thought we should send them a message from our family because my kids are so excited about this collar. They're like, yay, Frank is going to have new clothes. And it's like, yeah, that's it. So it's on the way. We can't wait for this new collar to arrive for our dogs. But here's the message that my daughter recorded. Because if we're going to make a customer service complaint, we better have a customer service thank you ready to go when they make it right.
2: Hi, Sydney and Kat. This is Charlie, the daughter of the customer service complaint guy. I'm sorry you had to be so annoying. Usually I'm the only one who has to see that. Sorry that you had to see it too, how annoying he can be. Thanks for
0: That's kind of rude. That wasn't the direction of the message. I wasn't expecting it to go that way, but I'm like, all right, we're already in this.
2: It's true.
3: I was not being annoying.
2: You were. So thanks for helping him with telling him how to measure a dog's neck. And well, this is really important because like the collar is Frankie's only clothes, so we have to get that right.
0: It is true. That is a dog's only clothes. Yes. I mean, they have built-in clothes, but this is, like, the only accessory they wear.
2: The first one was, like, a grown man's belt around her neck. That's a huge miss of the target.
0: It is true. It was, like, the size of a belt.
2: The original size chart couldn't be that bad.
0: Yeah, you know what? As far as I received it, I didn't understand it. So for what that's worth, maybe somebody else understood it, and they've been in business for a long time. So maybe it was me. I'll give them the benefit of the doubt.
3: All right. Well, we're getting a new collar for Frankie.
2: That's good.
0: So everyone's excited for the arrival of the new collar. Of course, I'll take a picture of her and her fab new collar, and I'll post
1: great.
0: It. Yep, at TJ Podcast on Instagram. But I just wanted to take a moment to and I paid full price for everything, by the way. I just am impressed with their care for their customer, and they took the care to like really respond and do right by the situation. And it was cool. It was like, wow, what a refreshing thing that no one's pointing fingers or blaming anyone. It's like, hey, okay, you're a customer. Let's make it right. So celebrating you. Thank you, Colson Keene, for dressing up my doggy and making her look nice. This is the TJ Show.

0: The new 107.7 Now FM. This is the TJ Show. You know, yesterday I was sharing a story about going to the mechanic. I got my car fixed. I was very impressed. They sent me a whole video, like layer by layer, what they were doing to fix the car and how my car was doing.
1: Right.
0: We got a message in response to something that I said there.
2: Hey, this is Justin from Beaumont, Texas. I just wanted to say I heard TJ talking about not changing his own cabin and engine air filters on his car, and I think Nikki would not approve.
0: Okay, so you know Nikki from South Carolina, uh-huh, who claims she has the authority to remove my man car. It's a whole saga. You can catch up on our podcast if you missed it. But yeah, I did pay them to change the cabin and engine air filter, which I know there's another way. And
1: yeah, you can do it yourself.
0: And you do save a lot of money.
1: I've done it myself. I was so disappointed when I heard that.
0: I'm
1: like, you
0: sorry.
1: Gotta be kidding me.
2: Those are the easiest things to do on a car, and I think maybe to get some man points back, next time he changes his oil, he should do it himself in his driveway. I love listening to the show. Thank y'all.
0: Thank you,
1: Thanks
0: Justin. Well, look at the timing on this one. We've got Nikki in South Carolina. Nikki, might as well just come clean.
3: I love him.
4: That's a man right there.
3: Just love him. Yeah, I can smell his musk from here.
1: Calm down, Nikki. Calm down.
0: Got that covered. And then you wanted to bring something up to Heather, Nikki.
3: I did.
1: Yes.
3: You don't have to tell me exactly, but are you in your 20s, 30s?
5: I'm 40.
3: Okay. Have you ever been tested for sleep apnea?
5: No, I have not, actually. You think that's what that is?
3: Well, I don't sleep with you, so I don't know the other things that you do, like if you hold your breath.
5: I wish you
3: or...
5: did, Nikki.
3: I know, right?
5: I know.
3: Wouldn't that be hilarious?
5: You're the best cuddle buddies, I think.
3: No doubt. Yeah. You could be the front spoon. I got to be the back spoon.
5: Oh,
3: I'm
5: that's
3: hot.
5: My favorite part.
1: Oh, I already knew you were the bigger spoon, yeah, Nikki, yeah. Just by your vibe. I already knew. Yeah.
5: I like to be held.
0: So, by the way, what you're referring to, Nikki, is we played, Heather was sleeping, and her husband, Lewis, an amazing journalist, captured the sound that she was making. Sounds like Darth Vader.
3: Yeah.
0: But that wasn't it. There was more. This is the newest one. We were thinking, was she dreaming about being a puppy? Was she a part of a litter of puppies?
3: No, she definitely needs to be tested. My husband one time, he kept saying to me, I think you have sleep apnea. And I had 9 of the 10 symptoms. He's like,
5: oh, wow.
3: Maybe you should have it checked. So now I have a CPAP machine.
0: Oh, okay.
3: And your quality of sleep, like when you wake up, you will feel rested.
0: Well, Nikki, thank you for that. You know what? We did say right on the first one, we said you should probably see a doctor.
1: Yeah.
5: Well, I figured
1: right?
5: because that was all nose. Like, my mouth was shut. Like, that noise is just my nasal passage.
3: Mm-hmm. Just wait.
0: You need to get that checked out.
5: I sound like the CPAP machine. I don't need that.
0: Yeah, you do sound like that.
3: TJ's just mad because you sound more manly than him even when you're sleeping.
0: All right, Nikki, we got to go. Thank you for your concern.
1: He likes to be the small spoon,
0: okay,
1: too.
0: We appreciate it.
3: Love you.

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8: Mostly cloudy today. Showers and thunderstorms back in this afternoon with a high in the mid-80s. Showers likely tonight, low 71. Cloudy day tomorrow. Showers off and on with a high of 81. We'll keep that rain rolling in Monday and into Tuesday. I'm Georgia WeatherNet meteorologist KJ Allen.
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0: 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This is the TJ Show, our news. It sounds different around here. Kenny reads through every story he can find, and then he brings us the most interesting ones. Kenny, what's happening on the planet today?
1: TJ, one of your obsessions has made the headlines today. J-Bo, do you have any guesses what one of TJ's obsession this could be?
0: It's got to be coffee.
2: I hope it's not coffee. We talk about that enough.
0: Well, okay.
2: Or sardines or watermelons.
1: No, on all three counts.
0: My wife.
1: Not your wife. She's not in the news today.
0: All right. Well, what is it?
1: It's nasal saline spray.
0: Oh, yes. I love it. Tell me what it's got to be something awesome.
1: Well, Time Magazine put out an article pretty much asking the question, why won't my persistent cough go away? And it gets into it likely being allergies or inflamed sinuses. It talks about how even your allergy pill, your antihistamine, could dry out your sinuses and make it worse to clear whatever's in your throat that's causing your cough. And one of the remedies they suggest is nasal saline spray to moisten everything up and help you get it out of your system.
0: I'm a very big fan of this product. It's because of my mom. She's been telling me about it forever. I used to be afraid of it because I'm like, I don't want to shoot something up my nose, but it's amazing. It doesn't feel like you're shooting water up your nose.
2: Yeah, it's not painful at all.
0: Can I give you a nasal saline update in my life that has been drastically improving something?
1: Sure. More breaking news. Go ahead.
0: No, this is, I'm going to tack this on. So I have to go to a number of conferences throughout the years, and in the past, I would come back and almost always have some sort of a cold or COVID or whatever. So I started bringing nasal saline spray with me. And what I do is every time I go up to my hotel room, I will shoot it up my nose. Anytime I'm interacting with a bunch of people, I have not been sick since I started doing that, which I don't know if there's a connection. I don't know if it's a coincidence, but I'll take it. It's a win on the board. I don't go anywhere without it. I love it.
1: Yeah. Another thing, J-Bo, one of the other suggestions, I think this is something you do, an air purifier apparently goes a long way to helping with those persistent coughs.
0: All right. Well, thank you very much. What else you have, Kenny?
1: You may remember earlier this week, we talked about this guy from Santa Ana, California. He caused a panic by releasing a photo of an African gaboon snake, which is highly venomous and potentially lethal to humans. He said it was loose in the neighborhood. Turns out that photo was completely AI generated.
0: Which is so crazy that you could just create a panic like that. And people are like, whoa, they can't go to the store because they're worried that thing's going to pop out at them.
1: So police have completed a report detailing his confession. They've submitted it to the district attorney's office, and he is facing potentially 1 year in jail.
0: Wow.
1: For this misdemeanor charge. On top of that, another breaking story out of Singapore. Some guy created an AI-generated photo of a crocodile in their local reservoir. He's facing 2 years in prison.
2: Y'all think it's ha-ha until you get in trouble. Like, come on.
0: Yeah. No, it's crazy what you can do. As a matter of fact, so my parents were visiting in Florida recently, and my dad took a video. There were baby bobcats right outside of his door. They were gorgeous little creatures. My brother, who had a photo of where they were, took a picture and put the bobcat inside of the house they were staying in. And it was like, dude, you know, I guess with your family, you know, it's fine.
1: Yeah.
0: But that is crazy what you can do. And it looks so real. It took the photo of the video and inserted it. It's crazy stuff. Kenny, thanks for keeping us somewhat informed.
1: That's what's happening.

0: 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This is the TJ Show. Remember yesterday we played back a message? We got it at 12:38 in the morning. It was from our friend Eric in Oklahoma. And we were trying to debate what was going on there. Like, was he dreaming about it? Well, he's on the phone. Shall we take it?
1: Yes.
0: Eric in Oklahoma, what can we do for you?
2: Oh, my gosh. I forgot about that.
0: Okay, well, we played it. And we were wondering, like, are you dreaming about us? What's the context?
3: Are you drunk?
0: Yeah, what's the context of the late night call?
2: There's J-Bo back there.
3: Yep. Yes, it is.
2: He nailed it.
3: You were drunk.
0: Wow.
3: He nailed it. Great.
0: Well,
2: I don't even know I forgot about that.
0: Eric, I feel honored that we were officially drunk dialed. Is that what happened here?
2: That's what happened.
0: Wow. Glad we're on your drunk dial list.
2: Yes.
0: Now, you sounded crystal clear, and I would have never known.
1: Yeah, happy and in a good mood, too.
3: Also, even though you were drunk, I feel like you meant the words, because what do they say? A drunk man's thoughts are a sober man's words?
2: That's
3: the other way around?
2: That's right. Yeah, and I was there, too. I just, and I knew that y'all weren't going to answer. I knew for sure, but I'm just going to call them. If they don't answer, I'll leave a voicemail. But if they do answer, oh, my gosh.
0: Eric, let me play back the message so you remember it, okay?
2: Okay.
4: Hey, it's Eric from Oklahoma. It's 12:38. I don't care. TJ Show's the best in the world. Love you guys. Talk soon. Bye-bye.
0: There you go.
2: Oh, my gosh.
3: That's great.
0: Love it.
2: That is epic. And our house sounds so big. We sound rich on there. or broke from it being hollow, but we've got like 20-foot ceilings, so it's a little log cabin. We just moved in there. We got out of my little camper that we were living in. We got us a little house right there, right by the lake. I mean, we could walk to the lake.
0: That's amazing.
3: That's awesome, man. That's great.
0: You know, we have friends who were living in a camper for years. Their house was unexpectedly taken away by people who wanted to take their house.
3: The government.
0: somewhere.
2: No.
0: But it actually turned out to be a huge blessing because they lived in a camper for a number of years. They saved some money. And now they're in an amazing house. And it's gorgeous. We just had dinner there over the weekend. We were so happy. We were celebrating for them. So sounds like you have an interesting little parallel there. Enjoy your home. Enjoy the 20-foot ceilings. Those are fun. And we just always love hearing from you, Eric.
2: We love y'all too, man. Y'all have a wonderful week. We'll talk soon.
0: All right.
3: Thanks, Eric. Take care.
2: Even though I might not remember it.
0: Later, Eric.
2: Y'all have a good day.
3: You too. Take care.
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19: Mostly cloudy today. Showers and thunderstorms back in this afternoon with a high in the mid-80s. Showers likely tonight, low 71. Cloudy day tomorrow. Showers off and on with a high of 81. We'll keep that rain rolling in Monday and into Tuesday. I'm Georgia WeatherNet meteorologist KJ Allen.

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0: 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And hey, Kay in Asheville, North Carolina, what can we do for you today?
1: Well, I listened to your show, and I heard you shout out the number to give a call. So here I am giving you guys a call.
2: Whoa.
3: Oh, nice.
0: So why are you so brave to call a random phone number like you did and get on the phone with us?
1: I don't know, actually. I'm just trying to spread positivity and feel like this is a good way to do that.
0: Oh, there you go. All right, well, then tell me this. What is the most exciting part of your life right now? I know people usually have something going on.
1: Well, right now would be coaching middle school soccer with my husband.
3: Oh, fun.
4: Oh, that's cool. Oh.
1: Yeah, it's really fun.
4: You got Heather excited. She played soccer.
3: Mm-hmm. Mm-hmm.
2: She's a middle school champion, if I'm not mistaken.
3: Well, I don't want to brag, but state champions, but it's
4: put some respect on her name.
3: Yeah.
0: Why do you guys do that? Did you play when you were kids?
1: I did not. My husband did his whole life, and he still plays today. And both of our kids play. And we just, our school had a really bad rep and never the right coaches or never any consistent coaches, and just kind of on like a losing streak, even though we have a ton of talented kids. So we just wanted to turn the program around, and we've actually been doing that, and we've been raising money for the boys and the girls, and we're just having a lot of fun with it.
4: Yeah, wow. That's awesome.
3: It's cool
4: that's
3: you
4: so good.
3: And your husband get to do it together too. That's fun.
1: Yeah, it can be fun. I'm the one that pushed for it.
3: That's
1: funny. It's been like a long time talk for like 3 years as we've watched this program struggle, and the opportunity came, and I was like, you need to do this. You are the best coach. And he had to change his whole work schedule around, maybe took a little bit of a pay cut, but I was like, this is what is going to make you happy. So here
0: Wow.
1: we are.
0: What an amazing story that is. It's so easy to be a parent on the sidelines, and you're so critical of everything that's wrong with this teacher or that coach or this league. And you guys are like, no, we're going to do something about it. We're going to
3: yes.
0: change it. You are changing it, which is amazing. Mm-hmm. And is that even a paid gig? Do they pay you for that? Is it volunteer?
1: So my husband is the head coach, and he is paid per season. And I am the assistant coach, and I'm a volunteer.
0: Wow.
1: Hopefully with consistency by the next season when we have our girls play in the spring, hopefully they will consider making me a paid coach.
0: Wow.
1: But I'm okay. also a substitute teacher, so I at least I'm in the payroll that way.
0: Mm-hmm. That's fantastic. Well, keep up the great work, Kay. That's such a good story, and it shows you that if you're willing to put the effort in and you love it enough, you can really change things. So keep doing it and keep us posted. I want to see a TV show about you one day. You know, Netflix is making shows about everything. This sounds like a great one.
4: Yeah, that's awesome.
1: I hope so. I will keep you posted.
0: Yes, and thank you for listening to the show, Kay.
1: Of course. Thank you, guys. Have a great day.

0: 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This is the TJ Show. You know, I've made it a habit to send my wife a message early in the day. Just a, hey, how are you doing? I'm thinking about you.
1: Okay.
0: Because I always am. I'm always thinking about how she's doing and always want to spend more time with her.
1: Lovely.
0: Unfortunately, this was the message that I received today. And I will admit, this is not the best look on my part. I'm just going to play it.
1: Hey, TJ, I just wanted to tell you that I'm very impressed by your seemingly Herculean strength to further compact the trash. I keep thinking it's full.
0: Well, every time it gets full, I do just try to get a little bit more time. I care about the environment. I don't want to overuse plastic bags. I want to make sure we're really using the plastic bags.
2: So you're pushing it down.
3: Is that really the reason?
0: It's definitely a part of it.
1: I'll assume it's empty because it was so full. And then I'll see that somebody has squished it down even more. And I knew you were strong, but now I see it. I see how strong you are. Some people might think it's very strong to carry a really full bag of trash out to the trash cans.
0: It does require a lot of strength when it gets to this point.
1: Especially when it's compacted with multiple watermelons.
0: Well, and that is why it gets heavier. Because
2: wow.
0: I do run multiple watermelons at one time.
2: Right, and those shells are heavy.
0: Very heavy.
1: I don't know if you're like stepping in it now and jumping. It's amazing. I would take the trash out, but now it's just so heavy.
0: Well, you know what? I've come to trust, because I go to Costco, the bags that they sell are a great quality bag.
2: Awesome bags. And you get so many. I haven't bought garbage bags in 3 years.
0: Yeah, and they last forever.
2: Yeah, it's great.
0: I was actually thinking about writing them a note and saying, hey, you are mislabeling your garbage bags. You need to call these tarps.
2: Mm-hmm.
0: Tarp hold. No.
2: They're great.
0: Tarp bags.
2: Tarp?
0: Tarp bags.
2: Tarp bags.
0: Yeah.
1: High risk now for bag breakage. So you're probably going to have to handle that because you're so strong. I can just see how strong you are.
0: I am technically the only person in the family who could physically take the garbage out at this point.
4: When she said you jumped into the trash, like it just, I can see that visual of you jumping in and pushing things down. I can see it.
0: No, I do it all with one hand.
1: Because you can.
0: Sometimes I do use two.
1: You continue to push the limits of what's possible.
0: Mm-hmm.
1: I guess we'll see how far you go. All right, love you, bye.
0: I think she wants me to take the trash out. I think that's the feeling I'm getting. So I'm going to do that when I get home.
2: Good call.
0: Yeah, and there's still a little more space in there. I just pushed it down.
4: Here's the thing, though. I feel like you don't learn your lesson because I think it's been twice that you've told us that you waited a little too long to take the trash out, and then you take the trash out, and it just, like, all the stuff is on the floor, and there's, like, liquid on the floor.
0: I don't think we're there
4: and
0: yet.
4: You have to clean that up, but why? Why go to that point?
5: You're flirting with disaster.
0: I am flirting. I'm living on the edge.
6: Living on the edge!
0: Right.
4: But it's gross.
0: And, it's unfortunate. I will report back. You know, it's kind of like, you know, like some of the best baseball players. Their averages are around, what, 400 or so? That's a good average.
5: Less than that.
0: That means they're striking out about 60% of the time. So I think by those metrics, I'm doing pretty great here as a husband.
2: All right, athlete, relax.
0: This is one of the things I need to work on.

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15: Mostly cloudy today. Showers and thunderstorms back in this afternoon with a high in the mid-80s. Showers likely tonight, low 71. Cloudy day tomorrow. Showers off and on with a high of 81. We'll keep that rain rolling in Monday and into Tuesday. I'm Georgia WeatherNet meteorologist KJ Allen.

0: 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Hey, Sylvester, thank you for checking in today. This is the TJ Show. Welcoming, well, I think she's now officially a radio hero. Is that accurate?
1: Yeah.
0: She is Michelle Kaplan, the host of a radio show. So you're also a radio person, right, Michelle?
2: Yes.
0: Yeah, yeah, that's what I thought. You did?
3: You're the coolest.
4: One of us.
0: No, Michelle, so this is a crazy story. We saw this and we brought it up yesterday, and I mentioned to Kenny, I'm like, can you get her on the phone? And he was like, I'm already on it. I'm like, well, of course you are. So a year ago, you decided to have a parade for only people that had orange Subarus.
2: Sunshine orange. It has to be very specific, which
0: right.
2: I learned.
0: It's got to be sunshine orange. And 14 people showed up last year. Well,
2: yes,
0: you did it again this year, and you crossed the 80 orange sunshine Subaru number, and you had that many Subarus driving around in a parade?
2: Yes, and I've been getting a lot of RSVPs for next year, so yeah, a lot of people.
3: It's awesome. What made you want to do this parade? Like, I'm assuming you own a sunshine orange Subaru, right?
2: Yes, I got my sunshine orange Subaru in 2019 because it's just a happy looking car with a fun personality. And I soon noticed that whenever I passed another, you know, we would beep and wave and smile at each other. And I realized that I sort of had unknowingly joined a little club.
0: Yeah, there you go.
2: So for years, I would just joke to myself, you know, what if I just made a flyer, put them around town asking people with sunshine orange Subarus to meet me behind Big Y grocery store. But you have to sort of be relentless and obsessed to get that many people, because if I was in Boston visiting family, I would put, and I saw one, I'd put a flyer on their car. But no, people came as far as Tennessee, Wisconsin, Ohio, Pennsylvania, Maine, New Hampshire. Yeah, I finally decided to just do it because I realized I can just do a parade. I can make up a parade for no reason. And anyone can. And I encourage people listening, start a parade.
3: Why not? It's fun.
0: And so did you have like a marching band too? Was that part of it?
2: No. Okay. This really cool band from New York reached out after the fact saying they had FOMO and really wanted to come next year. So there will be, hopefully, a brass band joining us. And they said they were going to dress in all orange and play sunshine adjacent songs.
0: Yeah.
2: So that's
0: Sunshine
2: fun.
0: Day. That's not a sunshine song, though, is it?
1: Isn't that Sunshine of Your Life?
0: Oh, yeah. Yes, you're right.
2: Oh, okay.
0: Jamie, I love the mouth drums.
3: I'm doing the hand movements too, by the way.
0: Yeah. Okay, wait. So, Michelle, I don't think you need our help, but if you do, like, let me know. Because we're kind of excited about what you guys are doing.
1: My fiance drives a blue Subaru Crosstrek. I'm getting it painted.
0: Get out of here.
1: No, I'm going to get it painted. I'm coming next year.
0: Really?
1: Yeah.
0: Okay, well then, that's an option.
3: Just for the parade.
0: Well, there she is, that's Michelle awesome. Kaplan. Fellow radio personality extraordinaire.

0: 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Gabby, you live in what town now?
1: Fitchburg, Mass.
0: Okay, when I was living in Cambridge, up in the Boston area, Gabby and I would see each other out in the dog park, and we became friends. Jess, my wife, good friends with Gabby, because she had a dog named Ricky, who was famous in our community. This dog was a genius. It's actually on my dog Luna's wall of fame of some of her best dog friends.
2: Okay, all right.
0: It was Ricky, who unfortunately, Ricky's no longer with us, right?
1: Right.
0: We've even told stories about Ricky to my kids. They know all about Ricky. He's like a legend in our family. So the reason why Ricky came up is because there have been stories about bears, and this is happening more and more. Bears are opening doors of cars, and it's amazing. Like, they literally use their paw, open it up, go in, get what they want, and then they walk out like they were taught to do it. It's the craziest thing.
1: Oh, and my gosh.
0: So I wanted to take a moment to honor your dog once again, Ricky. While he was here, he did one of the most incredible things we've ever heard a dog do. He was a legend. This yeah. dog, and correct me if I'm wrong. Well, go ahead. You tell the story. What did he do that got him and you in trouble in our old apartment building?
1: Well, I came home from work one night, and my front door was wide open, and he was gone. And so I was panicked, running around my floor in the building looking for him, and I couldn't find him. And so I ran down into the lobby, and then I noticed across the street where we share concierge, I could see my dog in the lobby across the way. So I ran over to try to find out what happened. How did he get in another building? First off, out of my own apartment, and then in an elevator, then downstairs, and then across the street. So come to find out, he escaped his crate, and then he escaped my apartment by opening the door, and then he got out and jumped up and hit the elevator button, and got in the elevator and jumped up and hit the buttons to bring him downstairs. And then that's when somebody found him. Yes. So I thought, 4 days into owning this dog, I'm like, oh my goodness, what have I gotten myself into? And so ever since then, I would have to keep him in the apartment, remove my door handle every time I'd leave. He was little Houdini. He got out of every little space I could try to keep him safely contained in when I wasn't home. But oh my goodness, he would do it everywhere too. So I would bring him to family, and if I left him in their homes, he would figure out how to open all the doors. Yep. And so we would come home and every door would be open. It was pretty funny, but I couldn't leave him anywhere.
2: That baby is brilliant.
0: And this is why we are taking today, as a matter of fact, I want to dedicate today's show to the legend, one of the greatest dogs to ever live, Ricky. He was opening doors before these bears were getting all the headlines.
2: Hear, hear.
0: He doesn't get enough credit.
1: Oh, my gosh. That's right.
0: And so
2: Ricky was a gentleman. He opened doors for himself and for others.
0: That's right.
1: He really did.
0: And we miss you. We miss seeing you up in Boston.
1: Oh, I miss you guys and the girls.
0: Yep. There she is, Gabby, on the TJ Show.
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7: Mostly cloudy today. Showers and thunderstorms back in this afternoon with a high in the mid-80s. Showers likely tonight, low 71. Cloudy day tomorrow. Showers off and on with a high of 81. We'll keep that rain rolling in Monday and into Tuesday. I'm Georgia WeatherNet meteorologist KJ Allen.
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4: Showers and thunderstorms around through the afternoon and evening hours. Clouds, rain likely overnight tonight, low in the low 70s. Tomorrow, mostly cloudy. Showers, periods of heavy rain possible with a high of 81. Rain Monday and Tuesday. Tuesday's high in the mid-70s. I'm Georgia WeatherNet meteorologist KJ Allen.

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2: You're not
1: going to
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1: Listen, we need to get out here in these streets, and we need to talk to our young folks about their future. Don't kill our future. That they don't need to be out here fighting over foolishness. We need more people like you and I to get the word out. Are you with me on it?
2: We can do that, sir.
1: You doggone right, we can do it. Let's go.
2: Thank you, sir.
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2: Showers and thunderstorms around through the afternoon and evening hours. Clouds, rain likely overnight tonight, low in the low 70s. Tomorrow, mostly cloudy. Showers, periods of heavy rain possible with a high of 81. Rain Monday and Tuesday. Tuesday's high in the mid-70s. I'm Georgia WeatherNet meteorologist KJ Allen.

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3: Showers and thunderstorms around through the afternoon and evening hours. Clouds, rain likely overnight tonight, low in the low 70s. Tomorrow, mostly cloudy. Showers, periods of heavy rain possible, the high of 81. Rain Monday and Tuesday. Tuesday's high in the mid-70s. I'm Georgia WeatherNet meteorologist KJ Allen.

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3: 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But what I've

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5: Showers and thunderstorms around through the afternoon and evening hours. Clouds, rain likely overnight tonight, low in the low 70s. Tomorrow, mostly cloudy. Showers, periods of heavy rain possible with a high of 81. Rain Monday and Tuesday. Tuesday's high in the mid-70s. I'm Georgia WeatherNet meteorologist KJ Allen.

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3: Showers and thunderstorms around through the afternoon and evening hours. Clouds, rain likely overnight tonight, low in the low 70s. Tomorrow, mostly cloudy. Showers, periods of heavy rain possible with a high of 81. Rain Monday and Tuesday. Tuesday's high in the mid-70s. I'm Georgia WeatherNet meteorologist KJ Allen.

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1: God is our mighty fortress. This week, I lost a friend of over 30 years named Bob. Bob loved people. Bob loved Jesus Christ. Bob and I did mission trips to the Philippines. We would take 400 or 500 teenagers to an island off the coast of the Philippines. Bob made bracelets with colored beads. He took the children out to the seashore, and he gave each of them one of these bracelets. He then told the story of Jesus Christ using the colored beads. When he got back home, he would take these beads shopping with him, and he would give them to children. And when they asked what it meant, he told Christ's story. God wants us to tell his story. Do you even know the story? If you want to hear it or learn how to share it, call Pastor Gary at Trinity Lutheran Church at 1508 Whispering Pines Road, Albany. 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
6: Desk. Showers and thunderstorms around through the afternoon and evening hours. Clouds, rain likely overnight tonight, low in the low 70s. Tomorrow, mostly cloudy. Showers, periods of heavy rain possible, the high of 81. Rain Monday and Tuesday. Tuesday's high in the mid 70s. I'm Georgia WeatherNet meteorologist KJ Allen.

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6: Showers and thunderstorms continue to build up as we move through the evening and late night hours tonight. We'll see an overnight low in the low 70s. Cloudy, rainy day tomorrow. A couple of thunderstorms as well with a high of 78. We'll keep those showers moving through on Monday with a high of 80. From the Georgia Weather Net, I'm meteorologist KJ Allen.

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1: Attorney Ken Nugent here. If you have a car or truck accident in Albany,

0: about their future. 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We need more people like you and I to get the word out. Are you with me on it?
1: We can do that, sir.
0: You doggone right we can do it. Let's go.
1: Thank you, sir.
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5: Showers and thunderstorms continue to build up as we move through the evening and late night hours tonight. We'll see an overnight low in the low 70s. Cloudy, rainy day tomorrow. A couple of thunderstorms as well with a high of 78. We'll keep those showers moving through on Monday with a high of 80. From the Georgia Weather Net, I'm meteorologist KJ Allen.

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7: Yes, yes, yes, yes, yes. We are living in the season of yes. Fall is here. Pumpkin spice is pouring. The celebrity tea is piping hot. It's your girl, Lauren Snap. And yes, I am so excited. It's the Pop Crush Weekend Top 25 Countdown. And we are kicking things off tonight with one of my very favorite brand new artists, Cameron Whitcomb. So Cameron, he's from Canada. He's an absolute electric charge on the stage. I went and I saw his show recently. He's next level. He brought up Max McNown for a duet that like blew my hair back, y'all. He blew my hair back. I posted the cover of the two of them singing on my Instagram. It's up for you right now at Lauren Snap. That's Lauren with a Y, Snap to the double P. Go check that out. It was a night. It was a night to remember and I will not forget it. This guy, he's got his foot on the gas. And you know what? We do too. So let's go ahead and get things started. It's Cameron Whitcomb, Kingdom of Fear, number 25.

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Kyle Smith, Stargazing, number 23 on the Pop Crush Weekend Top 25 Countdown. Right before that, brand new to the countdown tonight, it was Malcolm Todd with Earrings at number 24. And we are throwing it back to our Y2K selves. It's Michelle Branch, The Game of Love, number 22, the reimagined version.

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Somber, My Body Isn't Ready at number 20 on the Pop Crush Weekend Top 25 Countdown. Did you watch the VMAs? I mean, it was such a huge year at the VMA Awards that people are still talking about it. And new details are rolling out every single day. Like, maybe I just realized that Taylor Swift made VMA history with 33 total wins over the life of her career. She really does have the life of a showgirl. And this is The Fate of Ophelia, number 19.

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Olivia Dean, Man I Need, at number 17 on the Pop Crush Weekend Top 25 Countdown. Right before that, it was Miss Sabrina Carpenter with Espresso at number 18. And I don't know if you have been following Gracie Abrams, but she did stop by The Tonight Show with Jimmy Fallon. She performed Look at My Life. It was so good. And she's talking about, like, taking all of this on the road in a massive arena tour that starts in December. I think we have to go. Turn this one up. Think about it. Let me know how you're feeling. I might meet you at a show. It's Gracie Abrams, Hit the Wall, at number 16.

0: NRX Golden, number 15 on the Pop Crush Weekend Top 25 Countdown. Lauren Snapp, and when I think about golden, I think about pumpkins, I think about gourds, I think about squash, I think about the season that we're in. It's the reason that I'm smiling. It's fall. And if you have a favorite fall thing, I don't care what it is, let's talk about it tonight. Slide into the DMs.
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Alex Warren, Ordinary, number 14 on the Pop Crush Weekend Top 25 Countdown. Somber at the VMAs. He was next level. My favorite thing, though, was that he revealed the advice that Taylor Swift gave him about online hate. So listen up to this. He says that Taylor told him, you know what, if people aren't hate commenting, maybe you're just not at your peak anymore. If you're experiencing this right now, just know, you know what? They hate me because I'm at my peak. I'm doing my best. And I hate to say it, but that's okay. Let them hate. It's Somber, back to Friends, number 13.

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Taylor Swift, I knew it. I knew you at number 12 on the Pop Crush Weekend Top 25 Countdown. 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Dominique Fike is looking for a girlfriend. 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I play bass. Hit it. 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